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0: Alright, hear me out. That is going to be song of the summer over the next couple months. Moving to the sun this morning here on your number one hit music station. Alright, do not go anywhere because coming up next, we're going to do an R&B 3. That's right, it doesn't have to be R&B Fridays. It can be R&B Sundays. Three R&B tracks in a row. Oh, and by the way, you can, if you're getting out of your car right now, don't forget to stream us when you get inside. Tell the smart speaker to play us. Just keep the party going inside. Why wouldn't you? We've got some Black Eyed Peas, some Sean Paul, all coming up next in our R&B 3.
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7: Good morning, I'm Polly Bayfield. After back-to-back-to-back AFL premierships and a long night, Brisbane Lions coach has been speaking to fans in Melbourne this morning.
8: For large parts of it, we looked like we probably weren't going to win the game, but we're able to play the best 5 minutes you'll ever see in a grand final, so...
7: Yeah, 4 goals in 4 minutes to overturn a 17-point deficit against Fremantle in yesterday's grand final. Chris Fagan says he's meeting with the club next week, though, to talk about whether he stays on. Elsewhere, there are calls for the head of OpenAI to face an Australian Senate inquiry. It's after rogue agents hacked Australian and US government websites. A man is in a critical condition after being stabbed in the neck in New South Wales. Police are investigating after they were called to North Albury in the early hours of this morning. And officials in Bangkok have declared it a disaster-affected zone after torrential rain and flooding. 300 millimetres of rain fell in Thailand's capital city in 48 hours.
9: Did you know that diabetes is Australia's fastest growing chronic condition? Over 300 Australians are diagnosed with the condition every day. 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
7: It's a huge day of NRL action coming up as the Panthers and Knights fight for a spot in the grand final. Penrith are getting a boost with Nathan Cleary set to play through a foot injury. Here's head coach and his dad, Ivan Cleary.
10: He's obviously, yeah, carrying an injury, but there wouldn't be many players out there at the moment for any team that aren't, so it's just that time of year, but yeah, we're super confident that all our players are ready to play.
7: Well, kickoff for that game is at 4 p.m.
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11: This is Heat Weather.
7: Today in Mackay, late showers with a top of 26. Tonight, down to 17. And tomorrow, clearing showers with a high of 26. 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

0: Does That Woman Make a Bad Song? Seriously. Amy Shark, that is Movies, fresh to the playlist for a Sunday morning here on your number one hit music station. I hope you're having a good weekend. Hope you're not feeling too dusty celebrating the AFL Grand Final yesterday. Coming up next, we are going to relive Kylie's performance with a massive replay on the other side of this.
1: 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The Kai's Hit 100.3. Gary and Tommy.
2: G'day, Jay Lee. How old are you?
3: 11.
2: I'm going to draw four numbers. What number did you think that was, Jay Lee?
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2: You just won $1,111.
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0: Congratulations to that man, just wrapping up his first ever arena tour. Many more to come. That is Mr. Alex Warren here on your number one hit music station. Speaking of people going on tour, this man coming to Australia, Bruno Mars, his new song, On My Soul. Hear it in minutes. We are doing non-stop music right across the weekend. Somba, Sienna, Spyro, they're both on the way too.
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11: Hello, I'm Polly Bayfield. So, Brisbane fans, are you still feeling a bit like this? The celebrations continue as fans have gathered in Melbourne today to celebrate the Lions' third straight AFL Grand Final win. Fremantle fly home though after losing that 17-point lead, missing out on the club's first flag. Meanwhile, the bosses of OpenAI and Anthropic have been called to face a Senate inquiry into artificial intelligence. It's after rogue OpenAI agents hacked Australian and US government websites. While over in the US, President Donald Trump has rejected the latest Iranian deal to reopen the Strait of Hormuz. He told reporters they want to make a deal because they're losing so badly, but Iran says it's waiting to hear from mediators. And warning the nation's southern areas will have a dry, hot spring. That's from weather officials who say there'll be a below average rainfall.
12: Clean clothes, a warm shower, a conversation. 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
11: A massive showdown in the NRL today. The Panthers and Knights fighting for a spot in the grand final. Penrith are getting a boost with Nathan Cleary set to play through a foot injury. They'll take on the Roosters after taking down the Dolphins 36-20 yesterday. While in the NRLW, the Sydney Roosters are the first side into the women's final after a 20-10 win over the Raiders. It's the side's third consecutive decider. They'll take on either the Gold Coast or Brisbane.
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14: This is Heat Weather.
11: Clearing showers for the rest of today in Mackay. Tonight down to 17 and tomorrow fine with a high of 27. 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

0: I'm going to be honest, and I don't want any Taylor Swift fans to come at me. Taylor's been making a lot of, like, sad, slow, depressing songs of late, but that is, like, 1989 album kind of stuff. That song is so goddamn good. Patient Zero. 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And R&B 3 coming up next. Three R&B songs in a row.
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0: 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Got some Flowrider coming up in minutes. Tepa City, Self-Aware on the way as well. 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
22: Hello, I'm Polly Bayfield. After back-to-back-to-back AFL premierships and a long night, Brisbane Lions coach has been speaking to fans in Melbourne.
23: We looked like we probably weren't going to win the game, but we're able to play the best 5 minutes you'll ever see in a grand final, so...
22: Yeah, 4 goals in 4 minutes to overturn a 17-point deficit against Fremantle in yesterday's grand final. Chris Fagan says he's meeting with the club next week to talk about whether he stays on for next season. Elsewhere, reports this afternoon that a police officer has been stabbed in the neck while on duty in Brisbane's East. He's in hospital in a stable condition after it's thought to have happened at a property just after 5 this morning. There are calls for the head of OpenAI to face an Australian Senate inquiry. It's after rogue agents hacked Australian and US government websites. And officials in Bangkok have declared it a disaster-affected zone after torrential rain and flooding. 300 millimetres of rain fell in Thailand's capital in 48 hours.
24: Every load of laundry is a fresh start. 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
22: Sydney's Sam Walker says he wants to stay at the club despite ongoing contract uncertainty. The star halfback says his focus is firmly on next Sunday's grand final after starring in the Roosters' win over the Finns on Friday. Meanwhile, the Panthers and Knights fight for that final spot later. Head coach Ivan Cleary says Nathan Cleary is set to play despite a foot injury.
25: There wouldn't be many players out there at the moment for any team that aren't, so it's just that time of year, but yeah, we're super confident that all our players are ready to play.
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27: Clearing showers for the rest of today in Mackay, tonight down to 17, and tomorrow fine with a high of 27. 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

0: That is G Flip playing the saxophone live, by the way. Congratulations to the mighty Brisbane Lions. All right, do not go anywhere. 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
9: 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Hope you're having a good weekend, by the way. Maybe you're coming back from doing a little bit of shopping and you don't want to think about it because you spent too much and you just want to think about the music instead. Well, Miley Cyrus coming up in the next 15. Her brand new song, Macklemore, as well. This now too.
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0: This afternoon on your number one hit music station, you should definitely check out the interview Zara did with Seth Meyers this week on NBC. She revealed that she, like, before she got her big break, she used to perform in IKEA parking lots. And is that not the most Swedish thing that you have ever heard? All right, do not go anywhere. Coming up next, we're going to do an R&B three. Three R&B tracks in a row. It doesn't have to be R&B Fridays to enjoy some R&B. We'll do it coming up on the other side of this. Don't move.
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9: Hey there, Stephen Joyce with you. Shark spotting drones have intervened 360 times to safeguard swimmers across New South Wales beaches this winter. It's part of the government's shark migration program, which was expanded after recent attacks. Marine Life Ranger David Baxter telling Seven there's still more to be done to keep people safe as weather heats up.
10: You know, there's a lot of things that need to be tightened up a little bit better, because now the public have got an expectation that there's going to be some sort of coverage for us when we go in the water. Drones don't stop shark attack, they're a preventative action.
9: A police officer's reportedly been stabbed in the neck while on duty in Brisbane's east. He's in a stable condition after it's thought to have happened at a property just after 5 this morning. Over in the US, President Donald Trump has rejected the latest Iranian deal to reopen the Strait of Hormuz. He's told reporters they're losing so badly, while Iran says it's waiting to hear from mediators. And there are calls for the head of OpenAI to face an Australian Senate inquiry. It comes after rogue agents hacked Australian and US government websites.
11: Research shows that regularly eating ultra-processed foods can increase your risk of developing type 2 diabetes by 53%. Search Diabetes Australia for more about the nation's fastest growing chronic condition.
9: Plenty of chatter around Panthers star Nathan Cleary and the foot injury he's nursing. It comes ahead of their prelim final matchup with Newcastle at Accor Stadium this Arvo. Listeners Shane Flanagan telling us where the concern may lie.
12: The back end of the game is probably the period that is the most concern for Nathan with a foot injury, because the muscles around that bone or around his foot start to get fatigued, and that's when it starts to put pressure on the bone. And obviously that's when it starts to get worse, and obviously could cause more problems for next week. But we don't know how severe it is. We know it's an injury there, but the week rest might be enough.
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13: This is Heat Weather.
14: Clearing showers for the rest of today in Mackay. Tonight down to 17, and tomorrow fine with a high of 27. 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
3: Mackay's average unleaded price today is around $2.39 a litre, while some servos are selling it as low as $2.30. 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
4: I'm going to draw four numbers. 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

0: I started the idea the day of my wedding to the right person. 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
1: Let's get the party started. 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Like, wait, babe.

0: David Thames, that is Rain Dance this afternoon on your number one hit music station. Hope you're having a great weekend. Happy Sunday. Non-stop music is what we are doing. Taylor Swift, Ed Sheeran, they are both coming up inside the next 15. Plus, Ella Langley, the choosing Texas girl, she is back with a brand new song. Hear that in the next 15.
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0: 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Ella Langley, she's on in the next 15. Ed Sheeran's coming up too. 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

0: maybe you're heading off right now to the gym for a Sunday afternoon gym sesh, and that was like the song you needed to pump you up. You're welcome. You're welcome. And there's plenty more where it came from. 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Go you for going to the gym on a Sunday afternoon, by the way. Okay, don't go anywhere. And R&B 3 coming up next. Three R&B tracks in a row. We're going to kick it off with some Nicki Minaj.
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0: Amy Goddamn Shark. Does she ever make a bad song? Like, seriously. That is Movies. That is fresh to your number one hit music stations playlist. Speaking of people that don't make bad songs, Zara Larsson. Her Midnight Sun coming up next. We've got some Alex Warren on the way as well. Beaver with Speed Demon. Tunes are on for the weekend. We're doing non-stop music right across the weekend, and you hear them all next.
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15: Victim numbers are down 9.6%. But most serious crimes are committed by repeat offenders, often while they're on bail. To break this cycle, the new Queensland government is expanding adult crime, adult time, by introducing automatic jail for offenders who commit a serious crime while on bail. Alongside more police and more early intervention and rehabilitation, it's part of our plan to keep making Queensland safer. To have your say on the proposed new laws, search Breach Bail, Go to Jail. Authorised by the Queensland Government, Brisbane.
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17: Hey there, Stephen Zoyce with you. The heads of a couple of AI companies have been called to face an Aussie Senate inquiry after a rogue open AI agent hacked Australian and US government websites. Their chief executive and the head of Anthropic are being requested to appear at the investigation into artificial intelligence and data centres. Tributes are flowing for police officer Mia Lay, killed in a car crash on Friday. The 20-year-old's partner speaking for her family, saying she was good at her job and was loved by everyone in the community. The crash is now the subject of a critical incident investigation. The search for a 30-year-old hiker is underway in Peru after setting out 13 days ago. The Melbourne man told friends and family he'd be off the grid for 10 days to complete the hike. He didn't check into his hotel and missed a connecting flight. And US President Donald Trump has rejected Iran's latest plan to open the Strait of Hormuz. The deal put forward including a resumption of talks about Tehran's nuclear program. Iran's pitch also said a quick deal might help Trump with midterm elections in November. He's told reporters, though, Iran is losing badly.
16: Clean clothes, a warm shower, a conversation. 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
18: 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Nathan Cleary, who came off the bench in this game, has gone down with what looks like a sickening lower leg injury. We won't show the replays. Nathan Cleary's year might just be over.
17: That audio on Nine there, Cleary was stretchered off as a result, and Knights hooker Phoenix Crosland was sent off for a hip drop. Newcastle now down to 12 men just before the halftime break.
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2: This is Heat Weather.
19: Clearing showers for the rest of today in Mackay. Tonight down to 17 and tomorrow fine with a high of 27. 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

0: Great Expectations, Sienna Spyro, this evening on your number one hit music station. Sunday night, I hope you're having a good one. Hey, let's get DJ Konski in here for one last time for the weekend for a world-famous mashup. Konski, standing by, ready to go. You know what he's going to kick off the mashup with as well? She's fresh off performing at the AFL Grand Final, Miss Kylie Minogue. Her Padam Padam on the air next.
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0: 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What you win next will really push your buttons.
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0: Jade and Tommy.
1: G'day, Jay Lee. How old are you?
2: 11.
1: I'm going to draw four numbers. What number did you think that was, Jay Lee?
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1: You just won $1,111.
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2: Probably some hay for the cattle.
1: Jay Buy Lee. Yourself some lollies or something as well, okay?
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2: 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Hey, I'm Callie's left ear. 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
1: 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How old are you?
2: 11.
1: I'm going to draw four numbers. What number did you think that was, Jay Lee?
2: 1111.
3: You just won $1,111.
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1: What are you going to spend the money on?
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1: Jay Buy Lee. Yourself some lollies or something as well, okay?
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1: Yeah, okay.
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6: If you listen closely to this episode of Matt and Alex, because Matt, the lineups are about to start dropping for our Five Raves in 5 days 10th anniversary tour. The first rave is in Brizzy, so this week we're looking into Brizzy's lineup, and I got to tell you, it's looking tastier than the almond croissant I ate over the weekend. My goodness.
7: Yeah, I am very, very, very excited to be partying with everyone and these particular artists on stage in Brizzy on Thursday, the 29th of October. Mm-hmm. Yummy, yummy, yum.
6: It's going to be great. And the good news is you could win a ticket to any rave. All right, we are announcing Brisbane's lineup. We want to make sure everyone around the country is able to listen to this week's podcast. We don't want to, you know, exclude anyone. So, yes, if you're in Brisbane, get yourselves ready. If you've already got tickets to the rave by going to mattandalex.com.au, you'll be very excited to hear the clues that we've got coming out. So we'll get into that in a moment. But, Matt, we're waking up on a Monday. You okay? You've had a big weekend?
7: Oh, mate, I'm very, very excited. I'm looking forward to diving into this parody episode. I do believe we might be treated to another Alex Dyson fire burner. So please, let's dive in. Matt and Alex, all that breakfast. Oh.
8: Yeah. You did it.
6: Brod went to all the effort.
7: Bro.
6: To recruit people to try and tell us to stop saying those forbidden words.
7: I literally, on my way out the door, I once again mentioned to Belinda and Sophia how funny and sweet their messages were on the show on Friday about not, yeah, you know, calling it all day breakfast. I was literally like, yes, that was very nice. Thank you. And I walk out the door and come here and just spit on their words.
6: You stain their legacy. No, it's going to be a great pod regardless. Let's do it.
9: Everyone ready?
10: Here we go.
9: So excited.
6: Yeah, you did mention a parody might be coming up, Matt. But, yeah, I don't know if they'll be as good as the ones I saw over the weekend. Watched a true crime series, and it was about a church in America. And they were doing parodies every week as part of their worship. They'd sing parodies of popular songs, but they turned it into a bit more of a religious one. I tell you what,
7: sure.
6: I should have been in a different line of work. That'd have been easy.
7: Can I just guess what some of them might have been? Okay. Let's have a think. Okay, instead of Celine Dion and Peebo Bryson's Beauty and the Beast from the Disney Beauty and the Beast soundtrack, did they do Beauty and the Priest?
6: No.
7: Okay.
6: No, they changed Justin Bieber's Baby to Save Me. Save me, save me, save me, Lord. So, yeah. And as funny as that section was, it belies how harrowing the documentary was. So I'm just Warning to everyone there.
7: Ah, yes.
6: But we better move on. That's coming up later. First things first, Matt O'Kine. We've got a clue to give away because 10 years ago we did party around the nation as we left Breakfast Radio, and we want to do it all again despite our age and crow's feet. We're going to be heading to Crow Bar in Brisbane on October 29. I think doors are at 6, so it's a nice early rave for us. We'll record this podcast beforehand, so do get down early, and then some very special guest DJs will start. And we've been busy sliding in DMs around the country to see if there'd be anyone who'd be keen to come and have a party with us. And I tell you what, we've managed to pull a few names together, and it's time to start drip feeding this lineup.
7: Like, you know, when you walk around the Adelaide markets, there's those little cubes of cheese sitting on the top of the deli.
6: You're listening to us right now. I know you are. And just like Matt and I walking past that cheese, you'll want to scoff it all at once. But it's rude.
7: Yeah.
6: You can't just take those little toothpicks and eat them all at once. We need to ration it out.
7: Alex Dyson, we're not even going to let you take 3 of the little cubes and pretend that you've got other family members that you're going to give them to. Oh, I've just got to give this to my wife and child, and then you walk off into the crowd knowing full well they're all 3 of them are for you.
6: Yep.
7: We're not letting that happen.
6: No, so we're going to give you, across the week, we'll pick a day and give you some clues for a particular artist. The first artist announced, they are playing Brizzy, but if you can guess it right, as well as the other 2 names we're going to give you this week, and be the first to message us all 3 names correctly, you'll win 2 tickets to the rave of your choice. Now, this is the Brisbane lineup, but as I mentioned, any rave up for grabs. So, Matt O'Kine, without further ado, should we hear clue number 1?
7: Yeah, I haven't heard this yet, so I'm feeling excited.
5: I am a multi-instrumentalist, singer, and electronic producer from Brisbane.
6: Ooh, okay, multi-instrumentalists. That's always impressive. Because I did piano growing up, and then I remember the first time I watched someone who could play piano and play guitar. I'm like, hang on, how do you have time for that? How do you know how to do that? I thought you were only allowed to do one instrument.
7: Bro, I did some live Boilermakers sets like about a year ago with this incredible musician, Lee. He was like the music director of them, and he was rocking 2 keyboards at once.
6: Oh.
7: You know, so he's hitting the bass line on one, he's changing instruments on the top keyboard,
6: yeah.
7: So it sounds like a, you know, saxophone or whatever, and the bottom keyboard is the keyboard, and he's just playing 2 different music lines. I don't know how you do it.
6: It's pretty tough. All right, you might not be able to get that, so we'll try another clue. Here we go. Clue number 2.
5: I have performed at Falls Festival, Groove in the Moo, Splendor in the Grass, South by Southwest, and Coachella.
6: Ooh!
7: Hello!
6: Okay.
7: Them some big chips right there.
6: All right. We're going to be adding Matt and Alex 5 raves in 5 days to the alongside Coachella in this particular artist's resume. Get your thinking caps on. If you know, feel free to message. But also, if you don't worry. Maybe later in the show, as a reward for listening to a full Monday pod, we might give you a cheeky 3rd clue as well. So, and are we accepting people messaging now, Bron, if they know who it is? Or does it need to all guesses come in the one message?
8: I would prefer all 3 in one message.
6: Okay. Well, no, you heard
7: actually,
6: it here first.
7: Actually, Alex, send in your guesses letter by letter to Bron. Directly to her mobile phone number, which is 04. No, we'll wait.
6: All right,
7: we'll
6: wait. That's all right. People can hold on to their guesses.
7: And you will have to listen across the week. We will be accepting your guesses as of Friday, all 3. Mm. Who do you think is going to be joining us, the special guest DJs for the raves? Now, I should add that tickets are selling fast, though, so I wouldn't just bank on the idea that you might win one. If you're really keen to go, please head to mattandalex.com.au, get a ticket, and be heck sure that you're going to make it, because you aren't going to miss it. When you hear these lineups, hooey, I'm excited.
6: Matt, you ever got a last-minute call-up, that 11th-hour invite?
7: Oh, did I ever. Still greatest day of my life.
6: Yeah.
7: Playing second 11, Ipswich Grammar. Oh, no, under 16As, Ipswich Grammar. Score 36 runs in quick fire time.
6: Yep.
7: I'm on a hat trick as a bowler as well. I reckon I got him out. It was LB, plum as.
6: On the final third ball.
7: Yeah, but our coach was the umpire. So I reckon he was, he didn't want to give it. But I reckon he knew.
6: Yeah.
7: Even the batsman down the other end of the team that we were facing, he was like, oh. Yeah, I'm like, yeah, you know. So then get on the bus, come back to Brisbane. The bus drops us off at State High. The first 11 coach says, we need a player. We're a player short quickly. Who wants to do it?
6: And you've after just my, gotten back.
7: After my ripping game in under 16As, my coach says, give it to Matt. So I go on the field, take a catch. That night, go to a party, kiss the girl that I like. But easily still one of the best days of my entire life, I'm telling you.
6: Oh, man, I can't beat that.
7: Nah, you can't.
6: I can't beat that.
7: 36, almost hat trick, catch for the first, kiss from your crush. That's all you need in life.
6: You were living a teen movie at that point. Did Wheatus sing a theme song about you or something at that? Damn, son. Oh, God, so I don't why, have that.
7: Have you had the last minute call up?
6: Well, I was just at Comedy Republic on Wednesday night. Good things happen when you're in that venue, obviously. But sitting there, we just finished our meeting and this group of people came in. They'd made a sort of booking. It was like a conference and they're like, oh, we're just going to come on and put on a bar tab or something. We've got some sushi coming in. And the lady came in and she was getting a drink and she said to the bartender, oh, what's that? It was a photo of my book behind the bar, The Apocalypse and Other Mild Inconveniences, right? And Luke says, oh, that's Alex's book. He's sitting over there. I'm like, hello. He's like, what's it about? I'm like, oh, you know, it's about a kid who wants to be a stand-up comedian, but it's the future. Nothing's really funny. His house and town is sort of under threat of fire and stuff. It's like, oh, my God. We're all here. This is a conference about using humor. We're doing a conference about using humor to help prevent climate change. And I was like, oh, well, that fits in quite nicely. She goes, do you want to come to the conference tomorrow for the next 2 days? We've got a room for you. Come along.
7: Wait a second. I think I know where this is. I think I was supposed to go to it.
6: Really?
7: Yeah.
6: You got the invite.
7: I think you got my room. I'm not joking. I know exactly what you're talking about.
6: Yeah, and I was thinking, why is it Matt here? Because all these people start rocking up. Like, Brett Blake was there, Ben Knights, John Safran rocked up.
7: Yeah.
6: Buddy Nash Edgerton was hanging out, telling stories about filming video clips with Bob Dylan. Like,
7: I was supposed to be there. I said I couldn't make it.
6: So my talkback topic of when you were a last-minute invite, you have a similar one of when have you dropped out at the last minute? Are you telling me our talkback topics have intertwined?
7: I can't believe that you... I really wanted to go.
6: Yeah, well, I ran into the person who's, like, talking about developing your script, your book, into a movie. She's like, yeah, I'm helping Matt O'Kine out with that. And I'm like, sick. Where is he?
7: Well, God damn it.
6: But it's all right, but it was at a winery, so I drank the wine for you.
7: Oh, thank you. That makes me feel much better.
6: I'm not sure if they had enough time to actually change the names on the room, and so that minibar bill, man, thank you so much for covering that.
7: To be honest, I couldn't do it. I couldn't go to this thing about climate change on the same day that I was dropping the latest Boilermakers track yesterday, me. I just said it would be irresponsible for me to talk,
6: very
7: to be in a room talking about how to stop, you know, bushfires and stuff when I'm literally dropping that fire all over the place. So I had to apologize for that.
6: Yeah.
7: Hey, and I also should say thank you to everyone who listened to our Husey chat, by the way.
6: Oh, well, a few of the people there were bringing it up.
7: Yeah, so if you haven't listened, go back and listen to it. We've loved hearing your feedback, seeing your feedback, Bron. People have been very supportive. And other people have been saying, oh, you should have done this. It would have been better if you did this. And that's completely valid. So thank you very much. You know, we're not perfect.
6: Yeah.
7: We're, you know, doing our best. And we appreciate you guys giving us your time and your feedback.
6: And your recommendations and your various things. It is good. It's funny, all the things that we didn't get to that I would have loved to talk about as well.
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11: 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The best bits.
13: So naming your kid when you have a baby is a huge responsibility, obviously.
14: Yes.
13: And it's like quite a lovely moment. Like you spend a lot of time thinking about what you want to call them. Like I think often it's family names or someone you love or after a musician that you love.
14: Or the my only daughter, one you can both agree on.
13: Yes, exactly that. My daughter's middle name is after my grandmother who's passed.
14: Cute.
13: Adelaide's obviously after my, you know, hometown I was born in. There's like usually just beautiful sentimental reasons, or you just really like a name, right? And I saw, I've known all my life, I think I've told you before, that I was named after a TV series or a movie called Carrie from the 70s.
14: Wasn't it the horror movie?
13: It was it was called Carrie. And I didn't really think much about that, right? Other than I knew it was Mum liked the name Carrie. Anyway, I've seen that Prime Video is putting out a re-adaption.
14: You can redone.
13: Of that, 50 years on from the original.
14: You're getting remade.
13: They're making it into an 8-episode TV series called Carrie.
14: You've got a bloody series.
13: And I was like, you know what? Given it's my name.
14: Have you never seen the movie?
13: I've never seen the movie, and I don't know anything about it.
14: It is a horror, isn't it?
13: It is. I know it's a horror. I don't know who's the horror in it, like who's the baddie in it or whatever. So I said to the producers, you know what? Can you get me a synopsis? And I'm finally going to learn
14: what
13: in my
14: 40s.
13: After. What I'm named after.
14: How great.
13: So let me read you the synopsis of the Stephen King 1975 film based on his book. Carrie was the odd one at school.
14: Yeah.
13: The one whose reflexes were always off in games, mm-hmm. whose clothes never really fit, who never got the point of a joke. And so she became the joke, the brunt of teenage cruelties. Carrie, though, could move things by concentrating on them, by willing them to move. Small things like marbles would start dancing or a candle would fall. A door would lock. This was her game, her power, her sin, firmly repressed like everything else about Carrie.
14: You've got secret
13: then,
14: powers.
13: Oh on the God. Night of
14: this
13: the prom,
14: cool.
13: another act of furious cruelty forever changed things and turned her clandestine game into a weapon of horror and destruction. She made a lighted candle fall, and then she locked the doors.
12: It's the night of the senior prom. Everybody is there, even Carrie White. The girl no one likes. She'll be voted queen of the prom. For Carrie, it will be a dream come true. For everyone else, it will be a nightmare. If you have a taste for terror, you have a date with Carrie.
13: Why? I mean,
15: why is your Tinder bio on the end of that?
14: But that can be, that's good. If you've got a taste for terror, you have a date with Carrie.
13: Is that
14: that's,
13: my new dating profile, like little byline?
14: That's pretty good. Yeah.
13: That is a horrible
14: Carrie,
13: base
14: you can
13: to
14: move
13: names.
14: Stuff with your, you can move things with your mind.
13: I've tried. Hold did on, you, let me try and move this highlighter.
14: Wow. Carrie's squinting.
15: Whoa, wow. It didn't move.
13: Wow. The Botox is making it hard to frame.
15: How old were you when your parents told you this?
13: I've just always known I was named after the Stephen King book. But I've never, like, and I knew it was a horror book, but I think I thought I was like the good girl in the horror book. I didn't realise I was the odd one at school that nobody liked.
14: Do you go on to kill everyone?
13: No, I don't know. I'm going to have to watch my series, aren't I?
14: Sounds like you might.
13: Mm. Like, if you're a parent naming your precious little bub, like an innocent baby, and you're naming her after a
14: if you had a brother, it? Is that what they were going to go
13: and
14: with?
13: I didn't even get a middle name. There's nothing else to fall back on.
14: Yeah, that's, yeah.
13: Anyway, 131060, I want to know what you're named after. Oh, my God, is that a picture of her?
14: She's terrifying. And covered
13: terrifying.
14: And covered in blood.
13: Oh, my God. Mum, what have you done? 131060. I'm named after a horror film and the odd one out at school that nobody liked. Who are you named after? Give us a call.
16: This is Carrie and Tommy.
17: Carrie Bickmore and Tommy Little.
13: So nice to be named after like a character in a show. I mean, the show's named after my actual name, Carrie.
14: Mm, yes.
13: And
14: who is she again?
13: So she, according to the synopsis of the book and movie I was named after, Carrie was the odd one at school, the one whose reflexes were always off in games, whose clothes never really fit, who never got the point of a joke. And if you listen to the trailer.
12: If you have a taste for terror, you have a date with Carrie.
14: I mean, I still think that last bit sounds fun.
13: I'm named after a horror movie, and I'm like a psychopath.
14: If someone said to me, if you want a date with me, you need to know it's a taste of terror.
13: That would excite you greatly.
14: I'm uprooting my whole life.
13: Jody, we're asking, what were you named after? I was named after a horror movie and one of the weirder choices by my parents. What were you named after?
18: Well, it's not me. It's my daughter. I named her after Ratbait.
14: Which specific Ratbait?
18: Talon.
13: That's so funny.
14: That is, I mean, it's a great name.
18: Oh, it is.
14: Does your daughter know she's named after Ratbait?
18: Yeah, she does, actually, because, like, she had a little issue at birth and she was in NICU for a little while, and one of the nurses said, "That's a lovely name. Where'd you get that from?" I said, "Rat Bait." And they said, "No, seriously, where'd you get it from?" I said, "Rat Bait. It's in her book. It's in her baby book." So, yeah, she knows.
14: Producer
13: Kieran.
19: Are you spelling it T-A-L-L-Y-N?
18: Yeah, T-A-L-L-Y-N, yep.
19: Because the rat poison is Talon, T-A-L-O-N.
18: Yeah, but I had to make it look feminine.
14: I've just realised why the rat poison is called that, because like of a hawk or something.
18: Oh, yeah.
14: Is it? Yep. Yeah. Jodie, you're the best. Have you got other kids?
18: Yeah, I've got kale, but I thought of that. There's a million of them.
13: There's also a vegetable.
18: Yeah, there is. Yeah,
14: good on you, Joe. Oh, thank you very much.
13: I had to make it sound fake.
14: G'day, Gary.
20: Hi, Tommy. How are you?
14: Yeah, mate? Great.
20: Hi,
13: Gary.
14: What were you named after?
20: I was nearly named after Cary Grant, the movie star, the Hollywood actor.
14: Yes, but you're Gary.
20: Yes, so my dad thought the actor's name was Gary Grant. And when he told Mum, it's funny, it would have been funny if I was called Cary, but when he told Mum, "I want to name the son after that Hollywood actor, Gary Grant," and Mum's like, "Who the hell is Gary Grant?" And then she clicked and thought, "Oh, it's Cary Grant." And Mum's like, "No way, you're naming him Cary." And then she said to Dad, "Oh, I like Gary Grant, he's a really good actor too." So that's how I became Gary, so but I could have been Cary.
13: Oh.
14: Hey, Bickers, do you think there's any chance you were named after Cary Grant?
13: Who's Cary Grant?
14: Gary, who's Cary Grant?
20: The Hollywood actor. Oh, this is back in the 50s, the 60s, yeah.
13: What a handsome man. I'm looking at him on the screen.
14: Yes. Is there any chance
13: are you as handsome as that, Gary?
20: Well, I was once upon a time.
14: Imagine if this uncovered a plot twist and Cary Grant was your real father, and that's how you got the name. Cary, this is more likely.
13: My mum did want to be an actress.
14: This is all.
13: Should we go to Aaron? Hey, Aaron.
21: Hey, y'all.
13: Good. We're asking, I've worked out I was named after a horror movie, the main character in the horror movie. Aaron, what were you named after?
21: Luckily not Aaron, but
14: Aaron.
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8: Hello, good day. 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
14: 100.3.
15: Ahoy also to Abby from Amsterdam, who went to hamishandandy.com, avoiding WhatsApp because obviously that can be tricky, and use a very security-based program we have at hamishandandy.com.
16: Ahoy, Hamish, Ando and the Weasel. Abby here, calling in from Amsterdam. I'm hoping you can settle a healthy debate that quickly escalated into quite the uproar of disagreement at last week's book club. Mm-hmm. To paint you a picture, our friend and book club member Ollie has facial hair on his chin, on the space between his mouth and nose, and also sideburns. Like, it's all connected. I said, oh, yeah, Ollie has facial hair. He has a beard and a moustache. Everyone else absolutely lost it and said, Ollie does not have a moustache, he only has a beard. They think a moustache is when you strictly only have hair on your upper lip and no other beard hair. They call everything else a beard. Please, could you settle this?
15: Oh, interesting.
13: I think everyone's got an interesting point there, but
15: I've never said to anyone that you have a moustache.
13: Or a beard and a moustache. However, if you're getting your beard cut or trimmed, they'll say, do you want me to do the moustache?
15: Really?
13: But before I even said that, I was going to say, everyone here is just screaming two words as they're listening to this pod on the train or in the car or whatever. Abraham Lincoln. I mean, there's a man that had a beard and no moustache.
15: So yes, they have to be separate entities, don't they?
13: Well, they're two things that obviously can join together.
15: Oh, they're a great duo.
13: They go really well together.
15: Solo projects.
13: Yeah, that's exactly right. And when they're playing together, they're so good. It's kind of like it is Simon and Garfunkel. Yeah. They're playing so well that you probably give a lot of the credit to Paul Simon.
15: Yeah.
13: You mustn't forget that Garfunkel the moustache is there.
15: I think Abby's right. Well, you've proven the point. They have to be separate entities because if I said, oh, yeah, Haim's got a beard, and someone said, does he have a moustache? I go, yes, he also has one of those.
13: Yep, that's part. I mean, you could argue that it's part of the beard. When a moustache and a beard are put together, they just become a bigger beard, I suppose.
14: You can say Hamish has a beard without giving more information. If I go, my friend Hamish has a beard, I'm not expecting the person to picture Abraham Lincoln because I haven't said, and a moustache.
13: It is assumed. Do you know what it is? I've got it. It is assumed, right? This is the perfect analogy. If I said to you, he's got a car, you'd assume a roof.
15: Yes.
13: Okay. But convertibles don't have roofs. Okay. So you go, you wouldn't go with a roof. You just go, he's got a car. How if you turn up in a convertible? You go, oh, it's one of those.
15: Yeah, that's
13: still a car.
15: That's exactly it.
13: So if you turned up with a chin strap beard, if I said, oh, my friend Andy's coming along, by the way, he's got a beard.
15: Yeah.
13: Great. He'd come along. And if you had a chin strap beard.
15: No moustache.
13: You would go, you would go, oh, one of those. Like you feel when you see a convertible. Oh, it's one of those. It's still a car.
15: Yes.
13: But you assume a roof. Now,
15: yes, I don't.
13: Now, if the roof was out by itself, that you just call that the roof of a car.
15: Yes. So we've got a rare situation for Abby where they're both right.
13: Yep.
15: Like, but we would say her friends are more right.
13: Yeah. You.
14: No, because they should be laughing at her. They're wrong.
13: I think Abby's right.
15: Yeah.
13: Because she was saying a moustache exists within the beard as well. Like you could clean the roof of your car. You wouldn't have to go, oh, I've got a car and a roof. You're allowed to just say, I've got a car.
15: I'm glad they sorted that out.
13: They can turn up. Yes, the moustache is the convertible top of the car. Ignoring the fact that sometimes people obviously just have moustaches.
14: That's where it breaks down.
13: That is where it breaks down. You don't see people walking along the freeway just in the roof of a car balanced on their head.
15: Haim, you wanted the top.
13: Now, we started the show a little bit silly, but if I could bring it back to some seriousness for a moment.
15: Of course.
13: Last week on the show, we touched on the idea of having the special skills conclave, looking for the chosen one for special skills.
15: Yep.
13: Before we talked about that, we brought up the world's tallest hat. We laughed it off at the time.
15: Yes.
13: We laughed off. We were like, look, we're not here to focus on the world's tallest hat, and we're not. World's tallest hat being 4.8 metres, for those that need a quick refresher from last week. And we just were like, look, that's something we could revisit down the track because we all thought about 10 metres should be the world's tallest hat.
15: Yeah.
14: I remember we thought it was gettable to beat the record.
13: We thought it was gettable. Yeah. Anyway, we moved on. We went off and we went about our weeks. I didn't.
15: Wow.
13: I dug a little deeper into how we do this hat thing.
15: Great.
13: Now, I'm not saying we do it now. I know we've got a lot of stuff going on.
15: Yeah.
13: But I think we had some questions at the time. But I don't think I'm alone in wondering what the specifics of it are.
15: Well, yeah, we were speculating, how far do you have to walk with the hat on? Does it have to have a brim? And it was 10 metres?
13: Then wear a must walk 10 metres while wearing the hat.
15: Okay.
13: That this proves that the hat is not just a sculpture, or these are the official rules. This proves the hat is not just a sculpture or prop, but a wearable item. There's a real distinction between wearable and practical, because I think by the time you even go over 1 metre...
15: Yes.
14: Now you've got a joke hat.
13: It is wearable, but it's not a practical item.
15: That's true. With the walk, do you just get one go at the walk?
13: That is a great question.
15: Depending on...
13: I think you can have a few goes. Well, let's say you're trying to smash the most watermelons with your head.
15: Yeah.
13: If you do, you know, 48 and the record's 51, you can have another go later that day.
14: Well, sometimes eventually, no, the guy from Guinness World Records is going to go home.
13: I reckon after your 18th try when you're only getting through 7 watermelons, he's going to go, okay.
14: Yes.
13: I reckon we call it for today. My bus, the last bus is about to go. You've done over 300 watermelons, but you haven't run them in succession.
14: And you concuss.
13: No one wants to see any more of this. You nearly got it on the first one, and we've just been going down from there.
14: True, but sometimes true. They like...
13: But with the hat, you'd be allowed to have a few goes.
14: Great. But sometimes I've seen, like, particularly with televised ones, they're like, okay, one he's going to try and, yeah. And it seems like a one-go thing, but that's great.
13: I hope you can have it. Look, the stakes are even higher if you only get one shot. I think the big thing we were wondering about was handles or can you hold on to the brim?
14: Right. No, I assumed no.
13: You're not. No.
14: Yeah, well,
13: no.
14: That makes sense because I don't see you walking around holding your cap all the time. It doesn't
13: well,
14: seem.
13: Well, you can pretend you're a gentleman getting ready to your cap. Doff the cap.
14: Yeah.
13: But you can't have any hand contact. But chin strap was the big one for me. You can't have a strap under the hat.
14: That makes sense.
13: A bonnet has a strap, I would argue.
14: Mm-hmm. Mm-hmm.
13: But a hat does not.
14: And a lot of kids in the playground have a hat on their wide brim.
13: That's true.
14: Have
13: the string.
14: String.
13: The
14: string.
17: Yeah. A drawstring is actually, you would have an adult drawstring as well.
14: Yeah.
13: I suppose, I mean, we could talk to the record people. Think about the weight of a 10-metre tall hat. Mm. The drawstring's not going to do much, but maybe cut your neck in half. If that thing starts to go, it's probably a bit of a safety issue.
14: Had
13: to have
14: you
13: a
14: had
13: drawstring.
14: A think about, because I've had a bit of a think about what we make it out of.
13: Yeah, I mean, it's obviously lightweight has got to be the name of the game.
14: Yeah.
13: Here's the problem. The actual record holder is Australian. He's from Melbourne.
14: Oh.
13: So I worry that he's listening to this. But
14: and I'm a bit sad to take one out of our own backyard. I kind of felt like we were going to steal from the Dutch or something. And that
13: yeah, when I saw the picture, it seemed like a silly kind of Euro thing to do.
14: Yeah.
13: But in fact, it's a silly Melbourne thing to do.
14: Okay.
13: However, I'm still happy.
14: And can we be outside? Do we have to be? Can we be inside for the 10-meter walk?
13: Yeah, sure. I mean, yeah, if we went to like an aircraft hangar or something.
14: Yeah, well,
13: you need something with the height.
14: Just don't want the wind. That was the what I
13: wind
14: was.
13: Wind would be the problem.
14: Yep.
13: And I think from what I'm thinking, like you need a super lightweight material.
14: Mm.
13: My gut would be that it begins to taper. Like, I don't think we need to keep it the same width the whole way up.
14: Agreed.
13: It's almost a conical hat.
14: Yeah. Like an elf would wear.
13: Yes, yeah. A giant dunce's hat.
14: Mm. That's what I was thinking. Yeah.
13: An ironic dunce's hat, because if you pull it off, you're certainly not the dunce.
14: Oh, you're the best.
13: You're the best.
14: Yeah, yeah.
13: Certainly if you're going above 5 metres.
14: Yeah.
13: And then you mould, like some sort of head mould specific to one of our heads.
14: Yep.
13: Is the base of that cone. And so it's got the most chance of sticking to your head that way.
17: The current world record holder, what hat did he have?
13: It just looked like a very, very long kind of top hat.
14: You know how with buildings, to get the biggest building, sometimes they just put a big antenna on the top?
13: Mm. I wondered about that too.
14: Yeah.
13: Is there a rule
14: of how thin we can get at the top?
13: Not according to this.
14: Okay.
17: Because there's those type of helmets that have a spike on the top.
14: Yeah.
13: Yep. The hat must be wearable and worn. It must be a functioning hat.
17: It's not.
13: And this is the hat you wear around?
17: Yep.
13: Yeah. Just to the beach and stuff.
14: Good sun protection.
13: People don't love it when I wear it to the movies, but yeah. Worn on the head without external support, like wires or poles. Oh, yeah, no wires. Should have been a funny one. Just have you guys with guy ropes walking next to me. Though limited internal support is allowed. I wonder why that's limited. I would have thought.
14: Well, that's what I'm wondering, because could you, is a helmet as its base, probably that's probably too much internal support.
13: I don't know. Maybe. And then it'd be how you stick it to the helmet. And then remember, no chin strap. The measurement includes the full vertical height from the bottom of the hat, where it sits on the head, to the highest point of the structure. So now they're calling it a structure.
14: Who do you think's best placed to wear it for the walk? Maybe we should do some kind of finishing school to see who can walk the straightest. And then, you know, we all put a book on our head or something. And
13: I mean, it doesn't have to be made by any stretch. Materials and construction must be safe. Guinness does not allow dangerous or hazardous items in record attempts.
14: Okay.
13: And, of course, you know, they're independent witnesses and videos.
14: What did it list what the guy made his out of?
13: No, I don't think they.
14: So
13: I don't think
14: like the America's Cup where both teams kind of keep the materials for themselves and you are at risk of a rival hat maker getting the edge on design and materials.
17: Here's a controversial suggestion.
14: Mm-hmm.
17: The guys in Australia, why don't we team up with him and together we build the world's tallest hat because he has experience. He can answer all of these questions for us.
13: It does feel good having a nemesis.
15: What, and like he walks? So what, we're just going to watch another guy do it.
13: We're just going to give him our... Jack, have you watched any documentaries on the Cold War? There's no point if we're both successfully have... Well, you know, you've got 5,000 nukes, I've got 5,000 nukes. We could all both have 10,000.
17: Yeah. It could be a big win for Australia, though. So if any other countries are circling going, we got to do that hat prank, we've got to do the tall hat...
13: It's not a prank, remember. This isn't a prank. Yeah, this is about prestige. You're thinking of the five hat prank.
15: Do you think we are that ill-equipped that we need another guy that can walk?
17: Well, we don't know anything. I feel sorry for Hamish because we keep asking him about the original hat and he knows nothing about it.
13: I said I had a little bit of research.
15: I didn't go and interview
13: everyone that's been involved in the previous hat record. I don't want to know about his hat.
15: Either do I. Because
13: I want to do my own hat.
15: Because our own hat. The problem is, Jack... is that if we go off his, he only gets to 4.8 meters. Like, we want to smash that. We literally build on his hat.
13: No, but that's the thing. He probably has some limits he's put on himself there. I want completely unlimited, blue sky thinking here.
15: Yeah.
13: I also think, Jake, if we went to him and said, listen, we've heard whispers that you're trying to break 4.8, so are we. Do we team up? He would be within his rights to go, why would I team up with you?
15: Mm.
13: No, we've got experience. What's your experience? We read about it.
15: Yeah, yours.
13: Have you built any other hats before? Actually, we get in there. Yeah, I built five.
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0: Jess and Rowan.
1: Get a nice kind of, you know, moment in time for the team. We haven't really had a reset all year. We just, you know, if there's any problems we have with anyone, we just kind of bring them to the table.
2: I think it's healthy.
1: I just figured we haven't done it. You know, you guys have worked together for a bit longer than, you know, we have, but we've known each other forever.
2: Mm-hmm.
1: I mean, Babs, obviously.
3: Yeah, I've only known you for a year.
1: I met you at Lucia's birthday last year, Jess's child.
2: Mm.
3: Oh, don't remember.
2: You were at her first birthday as well, weren't you, Ro? It was 3 years ago.
1: No.
2: We're not around, my apologies.
1: No. No, because your husband, Angus, said, I didn't want to invite you because it was just going to be a little thing and I didn't want you. I was still living, like, 3 hours away.
2: Yeah.
1: Like, it just wasn't going to be worth the full trip, bro.
2: Yeah, fair. Oh. Then it became bigger than Ben-Hur.
1: And then it was.
2: Yeah.
1: And I was like, I can decide that, thanks, right. Champ.
2: You put the invitation out.
1: It's like, never mind then. But I just, after I maybe, like, you know, a little incident yesterday, I just figured that maybe we should all talk.
4: Who needs a talking to?
2: Who needs a talking to?
1: Shy guy?
4: Mm-hmm.
1: It's not you.
4: Okay.
1: Producer Babs? Could be you. Jess?
2: Yes, Rowan?
4: It also could be you.
2: Okay.
1: Jess?
2: It's not though, is it?
1: It's not you. Yesterday, Babs, we need to talk about your behaviour.
2: Yeah,
1: your
2: we
1: attitude
2: did. Your attitude
1: has
2: stinks.
1: Gone down to the toilet. It's stinkier than my wee-covered phone at the moment.
2: What's her attitude?
1: Let me just paint the picture here. Every morning around 6:30-ish, Shy Guy, Babs, and Jess, I normally bring my breakfast in. They all know me all at the same time. Go and do breakfast. Babs had a bag of bagels yesterday.
3: Oh, my God. If I hear the word bagel one more time.
2: Hey, you're the one who started this.
1: Hey, do we need to do some sort of talking stick?
3: You're going to whack me with that.
1: I'm going.
2: No, talking stick.
4: Talking stick, you hold it.
1: Times have changed. Talking stick. And all we hear is, oh, thanks a lot. All Shy Guy wanted was one of Babs' bagels, and she refused to let this poor boy eat.
2: Important details. It wasn't her last bagel.
1: Interesting.
2: It wasn't taking the bagel out her mouth. It wasn't even taking half the bagel she planned on eating. It was a multitude of bagels.
1: Yeah.
2: He wanted one. He also assures us, I would have gone and replenished said bagels to make sure she did not go without for the rest of the week.
1: And I know Shy Guy well. He would have replenished. He's a replenisher.
2: He's a replenisher. Another important detail, Rowan. He has also brought communal things from home with which to share with the team. Shy Guy, correct me if I'm wrong.
4: Crumpets,
2: I believe,
4: have
2: been offered as the team.
1: Look, I don't want this to be a stacks on. I just want us to work as a team.
2: No, this is just the details of the case.
1: This is the details of the case. So.
2: Now, Babs.
4: Wait. How many bagels was in the packet when you brought them in?
3: Four.
4: Four bagels. Okay, so that's.
1: Right?
4: 4 days.
1: So how many bagels were left in the bag that you refused to share with your superior?
2: Oh.
3: Okay, I've got a few things.
1: No. You answer my question first, then you can say.
2: Then you have
3: four.
1: So there was four yesterday.
3: No, wait.
2: Careful here.
3: Three yesterday.
4: You're under oath.
1: There was three yesterday. You're under oath. What would you like to say? But by the way, we had a text chain. We're like, maybe we need to bring.
3: Oh, so you've been talking about me behind my back.
4: I'm not in this chain.
1: We're going to have to talk tomorrow because this is getting a bit too much.
2: We could feel the tension. Shy Guy was hurt.
1: Oh, sorry. I forgot to talk. He was saying how upset you were with him after Jess and I had left.
2: Mm.
1: We cannot have a hostile work environment,
2: He was
1: Barbara.
2: Hurt and hungry. It's a bad combination, Rowan.
1: And you see how thin he is?
2: He needs all the calories he can get.
1: Yes.
3: I got a few things to say.
1: Well, four
3: God
1: is yours.
3: Forbid the poorest person on this team provides everyone breakfast.
1: Oh, mate, we've all been here.
3: Don't.
1: We are a team.
2: But okay, that's her first point.
3: That's my first point.
1: First point,
3: that's
1: cash.
4: Give her the stick.
1: Cash.
3: Yeah, give me the stick. Thank you.
2: Second
3: point is that I'd budgeted. Bagels are expensive, okay? That's like $8 for a pack of four, and I need

0: to last. I need to have them tomorrow for breakfast.
1: Okay,
0: too.
1: You're poor, but you're buying the most expensive breakfast choice. Interesting.
2: There are loaves of bread for $1.50.
3: We also have bread here at the office for free.
0: Also, I wanted... I was having...
2: Hey, guys, let Babs speak.
1: Sorry, she's got the steer.
0: Mike, our GM, is on my side, by the way. That's another thing.
1: Why'd you get Mike involved?
0: Because Shaga's been running his mouth all week about it. Honest to God, if I hear the word bagel again, I'm going to crash out.
1: You're the one who started the bagel saga, all right?
0: Roll and then roll. Another one. Stop it. Another one. You don't see me going, hey, Rowan, can I have some of your smoothie this morning? You bring in your breakfast. I don't ask for it.
4: Do you want some?
0: No, I don't.
1: Rowan, if Babs didn't have bagels and she was so hungry and she said, Rowan, could I please have half a cup? What would you say?
2: I say, gladly, because I would be able to use some of the communal breakfast that's in the kitchen. Or I'd ask maybe Shy Guy.
1: Because we're all friends here at the end of the day. I thought we were more than colleagues. I thought we were friends. And we look
5: and
1: after
5: Jess
1: each
5: always
1: other.
5: Offers us a gross bone broth drink every morning.
2: She does.
0: I'm not done.
2: Oh,
0: I'm
3: sorry.
0: Not done.
3: You're going to have to be because we're running.
0: No. The last thing is yesterday I said I'm not coming to work today because I was sick of hearing about it. You know what Shy Guy said? That's okay because you're easily replaceable.
3: Okay, that was a joke.
0: So what did I do? I went home and had a wine yesterday. And felt bad.
3: Well, okay.
1: So you had a wine. You didn't have an extra bagel. Are there bagels?
2: I did.
1: To go around today.
2: To be fair to everyone, it does suck that he made you feel like that. And Shy Guy, it is correct. I met 20 of new people who loved the producers the other day at the radio school.
0: Whoa.
2: I just wanted to say.
0: But they're not as fun as me, right?
5: But hang on. I also said I would miss you, but there is a backlog.
2: I have bought up 12 bagels, and there's cream cheese.
1: Wow, thanks, Rowan.
5: And it's just for us three.
2: No.
6: Harry and Tommy. I had a full-blown adult meltdown, and I'm ashamed of myself.
7: G'day, Lise.
8: I just wanted to let you know, Kerry, that you are not alone. I think this thing called perimenopause or menopause.
7: Lisa, do you think this has made Kerry feel better or worse, you saying that?
8: I just want her to know she's not alone.
6: We're all meant to be the one team, us women.
8: I'm on your team, Kerry.
7: Kerry. Oh, big K. The old Kerry.
9: Carrie and Tommy.
6: Only
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2: Where did you find your kid?
3: Yeah, a mate of my husband was sharing that he took his little boy after school. You know what? Let's just go run some errands at the shops. Little boy went, I've had a big day.
2: Yeah.
3: Buggered off. Didn't tell his dad, obviously, sending dad into an absolute tizzy until a shop assistant from one of the stores that sells bedding went, there's a little boy sound asleep in the display bed in the window. Joshua had just tucked himself in. Yeah. I think he might have found a teddy.
2: Yeah.
3: And he's like, I need a nap.
2: That's not your kid, is it, mate? Yeah, it is, actually.
3: Is this the one you're freaking out about? Yeah, he's safe.
2: Oh, the one that's asleep with clearly no cares.
3: No cares in the world.
2: Oh, my goodness.
3: I think Dad's heart rate is still through the roof. Couple of people texting through Ro. Danielle has said, I found my son at the age of 3 out the front of my house, butt naked, dancing for the cars going past.
2: Hell yeah. And my boy right there.
3: I thought I left him watching Bob the Builder. Oh, no, there he is, out on the street.
2: Daniel the Dancer.
3: Daniel the Dancer. Kylie on 131060. Good morning.
4: Good morning.
3: Babe, where did you find your kid?
4: So we live on a rural property and there is no neighbours around us. Closest neighbour is like 7 kilometres down the road. Mm-hmm. And my husband was up the back and I had my 3-year-old home with me. No fences or anything like that around the house. And he was one of these that would just take off. You'd turn your back and he'd dart. And I was searching high and low and I'd gone up to the shed that's up the back of our place and we've got like a cool room built inside the shed. Mm-hmm. And I could hear giggling and I've looked up on the roof of the cool room and he's climbed up this 6-foot ladder.
3: What?
4: And is on the top of the cool room running around looking over the edge and I'm petrified of heights. So I've climbed up onto the roof and, of course, I got up and I couldn't get down.
2: Oh.
3: So now you're both stuck.
4: We were up there for 45 minutes until I heard my husband come down on the motorbike and I'm yelling at the top of my lungs to try and get, yeah, his attention until he could come and get us off the roof.
2: Oh my God.
3: Well, that's Monday's phone topic, right? Where'd you find your wife?
2: Yeah, where'd you find your wife? Where was your missus? Hello, Brooklyn.
5: Hi, guys. How are you?
3: Good, Brooklyn. You were the kid.
5: I was. So I was probably around 6 and I was a really bad sleepwalker, so I would often go wandering.
2: Right.
5: And probably one of the worst times, I remember Mum always telling me the story. She comes up to me and she's like, look, like you went for a nap. You weren't there when I checked in. So I looked around and she found me in the dryer. So I was hiding in the dryer and, you know, the door was half open and I was a very small child, so I fit in there perfectly and she was just absolutely baffled because she was going to do laundry and then,
2: surprises
3: the child. Brooklyn. Oh, that's weird. And how uncomfortable. Like, I get it, you were sleepwalking, but why would your unconscious, subconscious mind go, you know where it'd be good? The dryer.
2: Yeah, were there warm towels in there, babe? Yeah. Or what's the vibe?
5: There was some leftover clothes in there, 100%, but I don't know if it's like, you know, I had pet cats, man, I'd see them climb in there or whatever. I loved a lot of really tight spaces, so I'd sleep under the bed. In the closet, anywhere besides the bed, I would end up sleepwalking to and sleeping under it.
3: Bizarre. The sleepwalking kids, that every morning you'd wake up being like, please be in the bed, please be in the bed.
2: Oh, yeah, where have they gone?
3: Where have they got to? Brooke, good morning.
6: Good morning. How you going?
3: Yeah, good, babe. Where did you find your kid?
6: We're in a Best and Left store and quite a big one and could not find my very young child anywhere. Started to do the whole panic thing.
2: Mm-hmm. Yeah.
6: Someone's got her and then the very last minute I turned around and here she is in the shop window standing like a mannequin right down to her feet and her hands all in the correct spot and clearly she was perfectly standing and we totally missed her on the first lap.
3: So you're running past and there she was in the window being like, oh, I'm playing such good mannequins. Yeah. Mum hasn't even clocked it.
2: Got your mum sucked in.
3: Got your mum sucked in.
2: Oh, yeah.
3: Terrifying.
2: Oh, that is scary. Hello to you, Kylie. Where was your daughter?
7: Good morning, guys. My daughter was wandering the halls of the main section of the Melbourne casino.
2: Oh.
7: Yeah. Yep, really proud parent moment.
3: Kylie, were you having a punt and she wandered off? Yeah, or like, were you in the room? Like, where were you?
7: I know, isn't it shocking? We were not staying there. We weren't even gambling there. It was the morning, sometime in the morning. There was some kind of light display, kind of special effects thing that was on, and we were like, wow, look, isn't it pretty? And, you know, and I said to my husband, you know, you've got Lily. And he said, yeah, yeah. And he's like, just like a dazed off looking at this, you know, special effects thing. And I've walked down the hall to look at another section of something else. I've got the 2-year-old on my hip. And then I circled back, and he's like, where's Lily? And I looked at him and I said, she's with you. And he went, no, no, no, she's with you.
3: The light display worked a bit too well on your husband. Distracted.
7: You had Lily. And he's like, oh, I haven't got Lily. You've got Lily. And we've gone, oh, my God. And we ran, like, hysterical. Like, you've never seen anything like it. Someone's got my child.
3: Of course,
7: like,
2: The casino has your daughter now.
3: The Find Her Plan roulette, being like, oh, she's actually up. Let's let her keep going.
2: 3,500. Yes, she's 18.
3: Keep going, Lily.
2: Smallest 18-year-old ever seen.
3: Linda, wrap this up for us. Where did you find your kid?
0: I found him swimming in the sewage pond. I live in a little rural village, and he was having a little swim trying to catch the duck.
2: I hope you left him there, smelly.

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3: Hey there, it's Laura Pettigrew with your local news. More than half of Queensland prisoners are returning to custody within 2 years as overcrowding puts pressure on the state's correctional system. New government figures shows the return to custody rate hit 51% in 2025-26, while cell capacity was at 136%. The Queensland Audit Office says rising prisoner numbers are putting pressure on staffing and infrastructure. The speed limit has been dropped at a known black spot in Mackay. The intersection at Glenella Richmond Road and Holtz Road is now a 60k zone. New signs are in place. To sport, the Cowboys may have been knocked out of the NRL, but Mackay still has a lot to cheer for. Former Mackay local Kalen Ponga will run on in the grand final this weekend after the Knights knocked out Penrith last night. The 22-14 win booked Newcastle's spot in their first granny since 2001.
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4: Morning, I'm Lauren Howard. Some first home buyers are putting as much as 45% of their income towards mortgage repayments. The finding comes as the Reserve Bank meets today, ahead of tomorrow's cash rate decision. Most economists are tipping the RBA to announce the fourth increase of the year. A new education campaign on the deadly H5 bird flu. The federal government's Bird Flu Know What To Do campaign will run across TV, radio and social media for 6 weeks. There have been over 650 confirmed cases across the country. 5 men have been arrested following a security scare at a British airbase used by the US Air Force. Police believe they might have been preparing a terrorist act. And Aussie researchers have found that daylight saving has no clear and consistent effect on major mental health declines. The clocks will move forward by an hour in some states over the weekend.
5: Bank of Queensland. Queensland's home loan experts, supporting Queenslanders for over 150 years. 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
4: Ivan Cleary has revealed the extent of son Nathan's injuries after the Panthers went down 22-14 to the Knights. The Penrith skipper rushed to hospital for surgery on a compound leg fracture, his other foot also broken. While Newcastle's booked its first grand final spot in 25 years, coach Justin Holbrook says they knew what to do when Phoenix Crossland was sent off.
6: What helped us was we'd been in this position a few weeks ago. You know, we played New Zealand, the Warriors over there, and we went to 12 and our attack didn't miss a beat.
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8: Today in Mackay, clearing showers with a top of 26, down to 17 tonight, and tomorrow late showers with a high of 26. 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
1: Good morning, Rowan.
0: Hey, are you all good to do all the talking today?
1: That's okay with you? Baby, I am giddy and I wasn't even there. Are you doing all right? Tell everyone where you were, not till the wee hours, but for a good chunk of your Sunday, baby.
0: Got on the train, 11 a.m. There was bloody train work down to a core stadium in Sydney. 4-hour train ride. People were vomiting. Some old bloke was about to die in front of me, coughing. I said to Angus, get the gun, we need to shoot it. He went, I haven't got one. He said, I left it at home. I said, well, we may not get there. Anyway, watch the game. 18-year-olds were attacking me. I was getting attacked, guys.
1: Getting mobbed in the crowd, watching the Knights beat the Panthers to secure a spot in the NRL grand final.
0: Big day yesterday.
1: To be honest, you were 6 minutes late today, and I was like, he's not turning up, and that's okay. I said, that's okay. I said, Shy Guy, I hope you're ready, baby.
0: Yeah, it was a weird one today, guys, because I woke up, and I went, I could just not go in today. And then I thought, everyone knows what I did yesterday.
1: Mm. Including the boss, who was also at the game.
0: Yeah, he was there. He was like, drink up, show up. And I was like, I didn't even.
1: To be fair, the way you were describing how badly you were being mobbed in the stands from excited, passionate Knights fans, it doesn't sound like you got a sip of Canadian Club in your gob because it kept getting knocked.
0: I was doing this with it.
1: Shaking it up.
0: This poor girl in front of us. I'll tell you, this poor girl came with a boyfriend. He clearly dragged her along.
1: Mm-hmm.
0: Dressed to the nines. She was looking awesome. And then she was so not into it. And then I know that I spilled beer on her for sure. But by the end of it, she was wiping it off her face.
1: She was asking for it.
0: And she was like, let's go.
1: Yes.
0: I was like,
1: what a weekend of sport.
0: Yeah.
1: We have the AFL Grand Final. I was back in the Dockers, to be fair.
0: Thank God they didn't win.
1: Are you serious?
0: No one wants the team from the West to win.
1: Are you serious?
0: Amen.
1: Nah, Lachie Neale.
0: I know.
1: You soured it all for me.
0: Oh, I think
1: This blowing AFL fan.
0: Yeah. Totally.
1: But I love a bandwagon.
0: Mate.
1: The vibe is very high in here.
0: Well, I'm so glad you were there. Yeah, it's crazy.
1: It's amazing. We'll unpack how big the fortnight of sport is for the country.
0: But guys, we have tickets to the grand final, NRL grand final. If you want to go, just get involved with the show.
1: Did you hear that?
0: We have tickets, man.
1: We have tickets. Now, we're not going to say how many because Rowan and my husband are working furiously to try and take two of those tickets out of the kitty.
0: Oh, so what's happened? Guys, we've miscalculated.
1: It's definitely more than one. Let's just say that. We have more than one ticket to the NRL Grand Final this Sunday. If you want to be there, you've got to get involved in the show.
0: Love you to be there.
1: Our phone number is 131060. Our text line's 0488881069. And don't forget, the more work you do for us, the more inclined we are to reward you. So,
0: yeah, you give us content, we give you stuff.
1: Don't just react off what Rowan's saying. Come with some OG content.
0: I was there and I threw my can at a Penrith fan. No, that doesn't work.
1: I want OG, original, organic. Yeah. Hey, guys, this might be good for the radio. That's the sort of stuff I want to reward.
0: Guys, on the way here, I noticed that Matty Johns and Cooper Johns had their podcast already loaded. I was smiling the whole way I listened to it. I was like,
1: as in, did they record it after the game?
0: They must have.
1: Oh, they're fantastic.
0: I've never listened to a sports podcast in my life.
1: We're becoming a sports podcast. There's more to get through, Ro.
0: Oh.
1: But yes, the headline is Jess and Rowan have tickets to the NRL Grand Final. And we've still got $10,000 Alpha Bucks. Incredible. Twice.
0: It's a horny show, guys.
1: It is a horny show. I'm feeling good.
0: Speaking of horny, a lady went to Reddit. She wants to get her pet spider laid. She figured that out, actually. We'll talk about that next after G Flip. Jess and Rowan, morning!

0: Jess and Rowan, 8 minutes past six. Good morning. G Flip, the AFL Grand Final, pre-game with Kylie.
1: Mate, what a combo.
0: Unbelievable.
1: Very good. The bet on fire bit, that. Very nice.
0: Dom Dollar having an absolutely generational run too. Did his massive 60,000 person show the night, two nights before.
1: Mm-hmm.
0: And then he's directing traffic on the MCG.
2: It's a bit of a cameo.
1: Yeah, you know who else made a cameo? The Inspired Unemployed Boys did Locomotion with Kylie Minogue.
2: They have one line, apparently, and they messed it up. They said it's zero.
0: I tell you what, they need a pray to Rowan Lund. I mean, they're CEO of Seven. Now they're getting a run.
1: Now, absolutely they are.
0: Good on them.
1: But imagine getting that DM from Kylie's people or an email from Kylie's management. Hey, guys, you've been chosen as the comedic... I don't know.
2: I think
1: respite.
2: We chose it as the podcast host of Inspired Unemployed, and
0: I reckon.
1: What do you mean? We bat them up.
2: Yeah.
0: For sure.
1: Between bat out of them and Lou and Jarch, the Inspired Unemployed boys won the Kylie gig.
2: They can dance.
1: Yeah, they can dance. They Allegedly. Can. They've proven themselves.
0: No, they can dance.
1: They can.
0: I know Lou personally cannot dance.
2: Cannot dance.
0: Unfortunately.
1: Or no, sing. That's all right.
0: Good with a pickle though.
1: Other strands. Yeah, that's why KFC got
0: totally,
1: hurt.
0: Totally. Yeah. It's horses for courses.
1: Very exciting.
0: Yeah.
1: Good stuff to Kylie and to G Flip, of course.
0: Nice, Jess.
1: Nice.
0: Very good.
1: Mad respect.
0: Very good.
1: I wonder if either of them are going, hey, NRL, we proved ourselves a week ago. We could do it again.
0: Well, hey, guys. Yeah, surely.
1: We'll keep you updated if Peter Volandis changes his mind about the NRL entertainment. But this is one of the greatest stories that EP Shy Guy has ever dug up on the internet, Rowan. I've already given him a pat on the back.
3: Good.
1: Thank you.
3: Good.
1: Because I know Reddit can be a dangerous place. A lot of filth on Reddit, a lot of angst, a lot of anger.
0: You may go there for filth.
1: You may go there for filth. It's relatively unmoderated. I guess technically you could put this under the filth category. A woman named Taylor Foley, all right?
0: Uh-huh.
1: The headline here is that she's an experienced spider owner.
0: Oh.
1: Okay? So when she adopted a Costa Rican zebra tarantula named Asmodeus, we were all confident that Taylor would look after Asmodeus.
0: I love that name.
1: Isn't it fantastic? It's giving Greek god.
0: Yeah, totally.
1: Unfortunately, I don't know how much experience Taylor does have. She thought Asmodeus was a female. She misread the genitalia.
0: Okay, Patricia Parker's doing a terrible job then.
1: It's Patricia Parker.
0: Peter Parker's sister. Love spiders. Come on, mate. Catch up.
1: Is that Taylor?
0: I had 3 hours of sleep. Catch up.
1: How the hell was I meant to pull Patricia Parker? Was Peter Parker's
0: Did you get that
1: sister?
2: I'm doing He's a lot busy. Right now.
0: sorry.
1: So Taylor Foley, aka Patricia Parker.
3: Okay, yeah.
1: She thought Asmodeus was a female, which would mean a lifespan of 20 to 30 years. So she's locking in for a good life with Asmodeus.
0: That's a long...
1: Turns out recently, Asmodeus started to shed. Hang on a minute. Female spiders don't shed. Only the males do. And once they shed, it means their lifespan's only 5 to 6 years.
0: Oh, right.
1: So
0: right,
1: we're
0: right.
1: immediately cutting down on the length of time that this fair spider's going to be with us.
0: Yep.
1: So obviously, Taylor's first thought was, oh, my God. I need to get him laid. Because he started acting kind of irritated and pent up and frustrated. And she's going, oh, my God, it's because he's hit spider puberty. He's now looking for the mate because he knows his days are numbered. He needs to procreate. It's a biological urge.
0: Yeah, it's not like the spiders can just relieve themselves, can
1: they? No. I mean, there's 8 legs. None of them can help him out.
0: That'd be interesting relief, wouldn't it?
1: So she takes to Reddit. Hello, I'm looking for a spider girlfriend for my male spider. The post read, he loves pina coladas, aka crickets, long walks on the beach, aka hiding in his burrow, and being mysterious, aka also hiding in his burrow. Mature male tarantula seeking hot spider date near him.
0: Well, how'd it go?
1: The post blew up and now he's got a date next week.
0: Wow, Black Widow spider, he's dead.
1: Well, this is the thing. There is a really small but zero chance that the female spider could eat Asmodeus after they mate.
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0: listen to the show will win a grand final pack of tickets, however many.
1: More than one.
0: More than one.
1: And accommodation.
0: Hey, all thanks to the Bloody Ridges.
1: I stayed at the Ridges Darling Square over the weekend. Oh. I just wanted to test it out.
0: Yeah,
1: make
0: good.
1: Sure. And can I
0: good.
1: Say, 10 out of 10.
0: Oh, they left you some chocolates and stuff, didn't they?
1: Unbelievable, they did.
0: It's a classic for a hotel, a little plate of chocolates.
1: I don't usually muck with a lint ball, but God, they got me hooked. Those blue ones? Oh, my God.
0: Is it the dark one?
1: That's the dark one. Wow.
0: I don't muck with the dark, but the red, you can put
1: the,
0: that.
1: The classic. That's the
0: that
1: classic.
0: In every orifice of my body. Pop,
1: ooh.
0: Pop, pop, pop. Save it for later.
1: My kid kept being like, chocolate? I was like, none left.
0: Speaking of orifice chat, when you have a baby, one comes out of an orifice. Taylor Lautner and his wife, Taylor Lautner.
1: That's right. The wolf from Twilight and his misso.
0: Yeah. Has welcomed their first child, a baby girl. Let's give it up for the Lautners. Now, we thought earlier, everyone thought, the internet thought, we thought, maybe this should be Taylor Lautner.
1: That's right. The trifecta. Because she, Taylor Lautner, was on Call Her Daddy, yeah. And Alex Cooper said, are you going to call it Taylor?
0: Correct.
1: And she went, look, it's not out of the realm of possibility.
0: It may be.
1: We love gags.
0: We love a bit of a gag.
1: So we all got excited. Taylor, Taylor, and Taylor.
0: Yep. The name? Can't find it. It's gone on my eyes, mate. It's Lennon. Lennon. Lennon.
1: Lennon, after George.
0: I don't know, mate.
1: Is it George Lennon?
0: Yeah.
1: John Lennon.
0: John
1: Lennon.
0: Oh, John. Lennon Taylor.
1: We were both at the game yesterday.
0: So, guys.
1: Oh, Taylor's the middle name.
0: Taylor's the middle name, which I think is an absolute cop-out.
1: LT.
0: Absolute cop-out. Because middle name?
1: I know.
0: Middle name.
1: Because, you know, when you have a middle name, people go, oh, is that, are you named after a family member or what's the origin story of that name? What's this kid meant to say? Both my parents are Taylor. Like, that's just not as exciting. Yeah. They should have just said.
0: We're all named after Dad because he's so obsessed with himself.
1: Mm.
0: You know what? They've already got two Taylors in the family. They should have three more kids. They should have all named them Taylor. It should be five Taylor.
1: Maybe. If they have more children, they'll name them after other Beatles' surnames. Middle name Taylor.
0: Yes.
1: Star yeah. Taylor.
0: Star Taylor,
1: McCartney.
0: Yes.
1: McCartney. McCartney's not a bad first name.
0: Did you hear about what Bonnie Blue did with her baby's name?
1: Oh, yeah. Didn't she sell it?
0: Sold it, bro.
1: Not the kid.
0: No,
1: the name.
0: No.
1: However, wouldn't put it past her.
0: Oh.
1: What an atrocious thing. Give me the details.
0: I'll give you the details. £1.2 million for the naming rights to her baby.
1: Is it legit or is it a...
0: I mean, who knows?
1: PR stunt. Is it on the birth certificate?
2: She went to the birthing office and confirmed it.
1: Is there a piece of paper?
2: There's a bit of audio for it. She
1: oh, thank you,
2: did.
1: Shy guy.
0: Oh, yeah. That's right. It's just, I'm having a hard time today, guys.
1: Rowan, can you believe?
0: I'm having a really hard time.
1: You're doing great.
3: The auction's finished, and for $1.2 million, my baby is called Bet Bowl. I'm going to be shouting at Bet Bowl across the playground. I still don't know what Bet Bowl do. I'm confused. Like, should I contact them? Should I say thank you? Are they going to be involved in my baby's life? Or they're just going to be, is my baby just going to be called Bet Bowl? I have an appointment tomorrow at Westminster Registry Office to officially name my baby. I'm so sorry to say this is disgusting or this is rage bait. Wouldn't you, for $1.2 million, rename your kid?
0: To be honest, I thought... When I heard she did that, like, 1,000-person orgy, I thought that had to be fake. And then I saw a clip, didn't search for it, came up, wasn't, may or may not have been on Reddit. I was like, that looks pretty real to me.
1: And now she's named her kid Bet Bowl. And this is the issue. I appreciate what she's saying. To make a pretty penny to set your child up for life, sure, let's consider it. You don't even know what Bet Bowl do. You don't know what they stand for. Hey, there are wackier names out there.
0: Right, yeah.
1: But you don't even know what they do. You don't even know what now the contract says about the fine print.
0: I'm not one to comment on people's values, but I don't think she stands for much either.
1: No, totally. She stands for the dollar bills, y'all.
0: But if she's so popular and making so much money with her OnlyFans, why did she need £1 million? She'd be making £1 million every month.
2: More than that.
0: More than that.
1: More than that.
0: So then why would you need...
1: No, you make a great point.
0: She's got some serious trauma going on, that woman.
1: Hey, man, how many kids do you reckon, if the Knights win the NRL Grand Final, will be named

0: Sandon, or will be named Kaylin, or will be named Bradman. Do you know what I mean? Like, I guess we get our inspiration from anywhere, and people aren't That's getting true. That for $1.2 million.
1: That's true. Even if they don't win, I might call my child.
0: Boy or girl?
1: Cooper.
2: Got something to say? Send us a text. 0488881069. When Hit has big cash to give away, we press this button.
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2: 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What you gonna do? What you win next will really push your buttons.
3: 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What you gonna
2: do? Details soon. Keep it on the home of the biggest cash and prizes.
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21: Hey, it's Laura Petrigrew. More than half of Queensland prisoners are back behind bars within 2 years of being released. New figures shows the return to custody rate is above the government's target as the state's prison system faces ongoing overcrowding. Cell capacity reached more than 136% last financial year, well above the government's target of 90 to 95%. A lucky escape for three people that were rescued off a boat at Proserpine Lake last night. Their boat ran into trouble at about 6:30. No one was injured. A notorious Mackay intersection has had a speed limit drop. The intersection at Glenella-Richmond Road and Holtz Road is now a 60k zone. New signs are in place. To sport, Mackay has a lot to cheer for in this weekend's NRL Grand Final. Former local Kalen Ponga will run on after the Knights knocked out Penrith last night. The 22-14 win booked Newcastle's spot in their first granny since 2001.
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22: Hey there, I'm Lauren Howard. Many Aussies have given up hope of ever owning their own home. A study in News Corp shows more than half of aspiring first home buyers don't think they'll ever crack into the property market. It comes as most economists expect mortgage holders to be hit with another interest rate rise tomorrow. Five men have been arrested on suspicion of preparing a terrorist act on a British airbase used by the US Air Force. President Donald Trump has reacted to the news.
23: The arrest in the UK was fantastic. Working with Britain, it was an amazing job. We had them under investigation. They were looking to do big damage to our port.
22: A pedestrian is fighting for life after being hit by a taxi in Sydney's inner city. 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And new research has found fatigue is the main reason why Aussies cancel their social plans.
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22: From wooden spooners to the grand final, a core stadium erupted last night as the Knights booked a spot in their first decider in 25 years with an incredible 22-14 win over the Panthers. Newcastle legend Matty Johns breaking down in tears on Fox Sports.
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25: Today in Mackay, clearing showers with a top of 26, down to 17 tonight, and tomorrow late showers with a high of 26. And your music sorted with a curated playlist for every mood. 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

0: Hey, did Little Macca's last night on the way home. Don't worry about that.
1: What did you get? Tell me you got a mozzarella stick.
0: I forgot.
1: Oh, my God. You read it every day.
0: No, I'm an idiot.
1: Forget it.
0: So I got an Uber from the train station, and on the Uber, I also hit up. I was like, I've got to get a Macca's.
1: I need something.
0: But let me tell you right now, I wish I got the cheesy stuff.
1: Yeah. Just default to your usual.
0: Cheesy quarter pounder, cheesy double quarter pounder, and a cheesy McCrispy. Basically, do this big, fat, cheesy mozzarella patty.
1: In the burger.
0: Oh, with this tomato chili jam. And the mozzarella sticks, they're back. I should have got some of them. What am I doing?
1: I don't know. What's wrong with you? You got caught up. You got swept up in the pandemonium.
0: Totally. And it was unbelievable. It just topped off a great day.
1: Of course it did.
0: Shout out to Macca's, available limited time only. That's after 10:30 a.m., guys. Next, you wish to talk about the most famous person in the world?
1: Well, I need to get your take on who that might be. One of my new girl crushes says she's interviewing the most famous person in the world, and I want us to speculate who she possibly could be talking about.
0: Person, so Taylor Swift? Anyone? You don't know?
1: Oh, geez, that could definitely be Taylor Swift. Is that the most famous person in the world?
0: Well, could also be Trump. But she's not going to interview Trump.
1: Wow. Let's unpack.
0: It is a great question. Speaking of Taylor Swift, we'll play a new one.
1: Oh, wow. That is bloody synergy.
0: Dropped a few songs on Friday. This is called Patient Zero.
1: Ah, she's admitting to Wuhan.
0: Yeah, she ate the bat. Old Wuhan Swift, am I right, guys? Patient Zero plays now.

0: streaming on the listener app. Taylor Wuhan Smith. Swift. Sorry, no, hang on. I'm getting there. My voice doesn't work properly.
1: Taylor Wuhan Lautner. I mean.
0: You know, she ate the bat.
1: She might have ate the pangolin.
0: Talking
1: we don't know.
0: Well,
1: no one's talking about that pangolin anymore.
0: I think you're right. I think she ate the pangolin.
1: She ate the pangolin. But she's so powerful, she kind of got the PR to refocus on the bat.
0: Yeah, big Taylor Swift. Shut it down.
1: Now, EP Shy Guy, seconds before that song ended, went Babs, big Swiftie.
0: Yeah.
1: She got a tidbit. Okay. Babs, are you ready?
0: Ready for your titty?
2: Bit? I'm ready.
1: You okay?
0: No.
1: Rein it in.
0: Go, speak.
2: People are saying that they think that song's about Joe Jonas and Sophie Turner, their breakup.
0: Really?
1: Who cares?
0: They're kind of a similar ilk, the old Taylor Swift. Sophie
2: well,
0: Turner.
2: Taylor Swift dated Joe Jonas, so she's patient zero.
0: My God.
1: Who's patient? Did she date Joe before Sophie?
2: Yes.
1: And like then they got married and had kids, didn't they?
2: Yes. Yeah.
0: Turner ate the bat.
1: No, she's saying that Joe's her sloppy seconds and that Sophie Turner, a la Game of Thrones stardom, took her sloppy seconds. So she's patient number one.
0: So right.
1: After Taylor was zero. Is she zero or is Joe patient zero?
2: I don't know.
1: Okay, well, thanks for your tidbit.
2: I'm trying.
1: Rowan, you made a good point when I posed the question, who is the most famous person in the world? Could it be Taylor Wuhan Swift?
0: Swift, yep.
1: I need to give you a bit more context. I have recently started following a woman named Tara Keeney. She started a podcast and a video series called Look Who I Found. The algorithm just bat her up to me and I am obsessed. She's got nearly 200,000 followers on Instagram and her whole shtick is she interviews founders while she's walking down the street. So her whole thing is making extraordinary people seem ordinary, finding out the nitty gritty.
0: Yeah, there's a lot of that going on now. There's those street interviews.
1: Yes, it seems very candid and organic and really cool and conversational.
0: He does the School of Hard Knocks where he talks to billionaires on the street.
1: Oh, okay. See, we love that sort of thing.
0: Yeah,
1: so
0: yep.
1: Tara only started this 9 months ago, Rowan. Now, she's interviewed people like Adam Chayer.
0: No idea.
1: He founded Siri.
0: Founded like what,
1: Siri,
0: Apple?
1: Invented Siri.
0: Oh, right.
1: The technology. Mark Randolph. He started Netflix.
0: Oh, cool.
1: Severin Hacker.
0: Don't know.
1: He started Duolingo.
0: Oh, I know that.
1: Emma Greed.
0: Nope.
1: She's a co-founder of Skims.
0: I know that.
1: Billionaire. So you might be going, I don't know those names, but I know those brands definitely.
0: That's cool. That's a great idea.
1: Now, she posted a teaser for her next guest, all right? And this is what she said.
2: Found out 24 hours ago that I was about to interview the most famous person in the world. You know I've interviewed some pretty crazy people since I started this, from Oprah to Jay Shetty, but this one I actually nearly threw up.
1: I nearly threw up because I've got confirmation I'm interviewing the most famous person in the world, but in the same breath said, I've already interviewed Oprah.
0: Who is
1: more famous than Oprah in this space? That's why I don't think it's Taylor Swift.
0: Oh, founder.
1: Do you know what I'm saying? Because when you've got that resume, Skims, Netflix, Duolingo, Oprah, Jay Shetty, Gary Vee, they're entrepreneurs, they're business people. Who do you reckon she's talking about?
0: Yeah, but if you'd have a chance to get someone like, say Taylor Swift is a massive fan of the podcast, and she says, can I come on? You'd figure out a way to twist the rules.
1: And I guess, to be fair, a musician of that caliber, it's a business. I appreciate that, but it just doesn't feel like it's in the same universe. So
0: you want to know who do we think is the most famous?
1: Who do you think is the most famous person in the world? That
0: who's
1: Tara,
0: something, or just in general?
1: Just in general, maybe. Because, she didn't
0: Trump.
1: Say in business.
0: Trump.
1: Do you reckon it's Trump?
0: I reckon more people in the world would know, just as a general rule, Donald Trump, because of all the politics.
1: And current politics.
0: And current politics, then maybe Taylor Swift.
1: And I would argue also in a similar vein, Oprah.
0: Yeah.
1: Like, Oprah is 72 now, and while she hasn't lost any of her charisma, charm, power, intelligence, influence, I would say 20 years ago she might have been the most famous person in the world.
0: Yeah.
1: Maybe even more famous than Barack Obama or George W. Bush.
0: Like, everyone that was at the footy game last night, there was about 60,000 people, everyone there would know Donald Trump.
1: Mm.
0: And everyone there would also probably know Taylor Swift.
1: interesting. EP Shy Guy, you got your fingers in a few pies. Who do you think is the most famous person?
3: Like Kim Kardashian, just
0: more famous.
1: Oh, because also the scope of her profile.
3: The reach. But what is
1: and she's definitely a businesswoman.
0: Yeah. It could be Kim.
1: It could be Kim.
0: Even though she's already had a co-founder.
1: She's had Emma Greed. Yep.
0: Maybe she's because already had Emma on. You could get another Skims person.
1: And again, maybe then that's the link there.
0: Yeah.
1: That Emma's passed on the phone number.
0: You would also.
1: Famous person in the world.
0: You would also call, like, she is part of that big famous people. We are famous for famous, top famous.
1: Entertainment, politics, business. Yeah. Which one trumps?
0: No, I reckon Shy Guy's right. I reckon it's Kim Kardashian.
1: Kim Kardashian. Alrighty, well, I'll keep refreshing her page. But isn't that so inspiring? 9 months ago, she started with a $10 microphone and just sending out emails. And now she's got people like Oprah, Jay Shetty, and now possibly
0: Kim Kardashian. We're Australian. We're meant to pull people down who are doing too well. Boom!
1: I love it! Wake up with Jess and Rowan. 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

0: morning. Best contribution of the week gets NRL Grand Final tickets. You want to go see the great game that it'll be. We'll hook you up with accommodation as well, thanks to Ridges Darling Square, your home away from home. Just be the best contribution of the week. We'll get you some tickets. Well, it was four tickets.
1: Well, there's an asterisk on how many tickets, but it's tickets.
0: It may actually go now. This may be the prize. Two tickets to the NRL Grand Final. Accommodation. And sitting next to Rowan from The Breakfast Show and Jess's husband, Angus. Same seats because we bought them in a four.
1: Does that mean you have to sleep in the accommodation as well? Or will you relinquish the accommodation?
0: No, good one. Let me write that down as well. And share a bed with Rowan from Jess and Rowan for breakfast.
1: I can confirm Angus is a wonderful bed mate. So that's a great plus.
0: Does he sleep nude like I do?
1: No, he doesn't. Yeah. He likes an old baggy pair of shorts.
0: Grow up.
1: But he makes a pillow fort because of his back.
0: It's a great,
1: so you won't touch him.
0: Guys.
1: And he won't touch you.
0: Oh, my God, the lesbian prevention guard? What's that? Who's that?
1: I have no idea.
0: No, you have.
1: Babs lesbian knows. Prevention guard? Did Babs invent it?
2: Jermaine.
0: Yeah, just have a high tie.
1: Oh.
0: Sharing
1: a
0: band with a friend.
1: Never got into that.
3: That's right. It's all from Jermaine, from Chris Lilly fame.
1: Oh, when you're sharing a bed.
0: She's like, oh, I'm going to put up the lesbian prevention guard so you can't touch me.
1: All right, so Rowan will build that.
0: No, I won't.
1: When you share the...
0: No, I won't.
1: Angus might.
0: He might.
1: But get involved in the show. Yeah. A lot of people are DMing us, I want the tickets. That's not enough. You've got to contribute to the show in a positive, impactful way.
0: Guys, big, big weekend of sports. Started with the Brisbane Lions, Frio Dockers. How are we with the AFL, guys? I grew up in Launceston, Tasmania. I'm a big AFL guy.
1: I am not a huge AFL guy, but what I love is the drama of sport, the human interest element. I was anti the Brisbane Lions because I don't care for Lachie Neal.
0: That's fair.
1: You cannot cheat on your missus, then punch a bloke, and then get it appealed and play in the grand final. I don't care for it. Had a big debate with my dad when he was like, what's him cheating on the missus got to do with him playing in the grand final?
0: That's
1: I said,
0: point.
1: It's a... testament to his character.
0: Yeah, it is.
1: And I don't want people like that playing in my game. He went, your game.
0: Yeah, your game. Yeah. I like it, though.
1: I don't like it.
0: Lean in.
1: Yes, exactly. I'll find something to latch on to.
0: I saw that he posted a photo of him holding three premiership cups, and he's like, what now? What will they say now? And someone wrote, your missus still left you. Oops.
1: Naughty boy.
0: Oh, well.
1: I was hearing, though, Ro, that the Dockers got that allowance to play their song that they usually play at home games as this rallying cry. They were already up, and then the Lions used it as that motivation and then obviously have won it. So do you reckon moving forward for the 2027 season, the Dockers are going to retire?
0: They'll never play War of Time again. But I was listening to it on the radio because I was down at a two-year-old's birthday party. Didn't want to be there. Not in a bad way. I obviously love them, but I was like, the grand final's on. Driving home, listening to it, and I heard them play Wharfie Time with about 7 minutes to go or something, and they just fired them up.
1: Yeah, it's crazy.
0: The Lions came out and said that all week they were listening to it at home, and the sports psychologist was like, every time you hear it, it's a celebration of you guys winning.
1: Do you reckon the Lions had to agree to it? The fact that the MCG said, yeah, you can play it, the Lions would have had to say, yeah, that's okay.
0: Because they said no. They said no originally. The AFL said no, and then Lions like, we don't care.
1: Amazing. Well, that is pretty cool that they were able to use what was traditionally meant to pump up the other team.
0: This is a little bit from the game.
4: Incredible. Once again, the almighty Brisbane of Premiers and Chris Fagan's men join Lethal Lees. Three-peaters, they've won! They've won in a very special grand final!
0: I tell you what, though, I am sick of that song. They always win now.
1: I will never get sick of hearing 100,000 fans erupt.
0: The
1: like,
0: roar.
1: That is so cool. The G is unbelievable.
0: Kylie Minogue was there as well.
1: Pre-game entertainment.
0: Yes.
1: Brought out G-Flip, brought out the Inspired Unemployed.
0: Yeah, they did Locomotion. Yeah, I got a bit of that too.

0: so fun.
1: Class, energy, and hit after hit. She's still got it, said one punter.
0: Oh, that's good.
1: Very cool.
0: Thanks to that one punter. And also last night, big game, Newcastle Knights, Penrith Panthers. I was there. 18-year-olds were punching me in the chest. Pumped up. People were throwing their beers on each other. Unbelievable. Responsibly.
1: It was incredible for an absolute disaster run for like 45,000 to 50,000 Knights fans trying to come down from Newcastle to get to A Court. Four hours it took because of track work and other dramas.
0: Well, I think I said track work earlier. It was basically a cargo train had broken down on the line. So it couldn't go.
1: Penrith playing funny buggers with the trains trying to stop the Red and Blue Army.
0: That's what I'm saying. Buddy, from descending.
1: It was an unbelievable display of grit.
0: You do have to. Got to spare a thought to the buddy. Nathan Cleary snapping his leg, compound fracture, and should have heard the Knights fans behind me. Who cares?
1: I must say, seeing Ivan Cleary, coach of the Panthers, who happens to be Nathan Cleary's father, do the press conference afterwards and say his foot was already broken and then he broke the other one. That was very sad, but I must say, I agree. Who cares? We're looking to the Knights into their first grand final in 25 years.
0: And then they sent off the guy who tackled Nathan Cleary.
1: That's right, Phoenix.
0: So then the Knights were one player down for about 70% of the game and still won.
1: Incredible.
0: I might not take this jersey off all week.
1: No, you shouldn't. Because you know what we need to do? We need to recreate everyone who was there needs to be there on Sunday.
0: Totally.
1: Wear the same undies. Everyone do the exact same pre-game routine. It was incredible as we look towards a Roosters and Knights premiership Sunday.
0: The great Newcastle legend, Matty Johns, obviously watched the game, was on Matty Johns. I think they do Finals Fever on the Sunday after the game on the Sunday. Very emotional.
2: I'm so happy for all the fans. All they had to put up with a lot of shit for a lot of years to get back to where they are now. And Justin Holbrook's done an unbelievable job. But what they did in that second half, it's nothing was straightforward. There was a breakdown on the rail line. Then the cars were backed up on the M1. People were just getting to the game, but didn't stop them in the wet. And when you run into a field like that, and you look up and you see all those Newcastle fans, like, you don't leave the field defeated. So if not for the fans, they don't win today.
0: Get them up.
1: Oh, my God. I tell you what, I am a bandwagoner. Yeah. The best of them. I have caught the fever, baby. Fletcher Sharp doing the post-match interview where he was like, we might have been a man down, but the fans were our 13th player.
0: Totally.
1: Gave me goosebumps, baby. Gave me goosebumps.
0: We were listening to that. 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And when he went, there was trouble on the trains getting there. Your husband hit me and went, oh, that was us. That was us, like we were there.
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10: Good morning. A bit of traffic through Racecourse on the peak downs around the servo, slowing Broadstown Road around Farrelly's Road and around the shops a little bit, that Boundary Road through early as well. Sydney at Gordon and Shakespeare slowing through town on the north side. Mackay Bacay Road, bit of traffic around Phillip Street. Mount Pleasant looking good around the golf course so far and through Rural View, that minor hotspot at Rosewood Drive. 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
27: Hey, it's Laura Petchgrew. More than half of Queensland prisoners are returning to custody within 2 years. New figures show the return to custody rate is 51%, while cell capacity reached 136% last financial year. The Department of Corrections says rising prisoner numbers are putting pressure on staffing, infrastructure and rehabilitation programs. Meanwhile, Queensland now has 1.1 million registered guns, with almost 18,000 added so far this year. Three people were rescued from Proserpine Lake overnight. Their boat ran into trouble at about 6:30. Luckily, no one was hurt. To sport, former Mackay local Kaelin Ponga will run on for the Knights in the NRL's big dance next weekend. It follows yesterday's nail-biting 22-14 win against Penrith that booked Newcastle's first grand final spot since 2001. Now taking on the Roosters on Sunday.
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29: Hi, I'm Lauren Howard. Plenty of Aussies believe they'll be renting forever. Research shows more than half of aspiring first home buyers have given up on the idea of ever owning their own home. Most also believe rent money is dead money, according to the findings published by News Corp. The Reserve Bank Board is meeting today ahead of tomorrow's cash rate announcement. Mortgage holders are bracing for the fourth increase of the year. The federal government's rolling out a nationwide education campaign on H5 bird flu. More than 650 cases of the deadly strain have been recorded across the country.
0: The arrival of H5 bird flu is a serious threat to our wildlife. The Australian government is working to help minimise the impact of H5 bird flu on our native species and farms.
29: And a new analysis of News Poll data shows Pauline Hanson is now the preferred Prime Minister over Anthony Albanese for most Queensland voters.
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29: Newcastle is buzzing. The Knights into their first grand final in 25 years off the back of an incredible victory over the Panthers. They played a man down for the second half after Phoenix Crossland was sent off for a hip drop tackle on Nathan Cleary. Newey will now take on the Roosters in the decider on Sunday. And the Wallabies have managed to claim a 42-38 win over the Springboks after being reduced to just 11 men in the final 5 minutes.
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2: Today in Mackay, clearing showers with a top of 26, down to 17 tonight, and tomorrow late showers with a high of 26. And your music sorted with a curated playlist for every mood. 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
8: And playing for $10,000, let's go to Jade. Hello, Jade.
9: Good morning, guys. Up the night.
8: Up the night.
9: Up the mighty night.
10: Jade, are you wearing your colours today? What do you got on? You got a jersey on?
9: I got my uniform on. Nothing too impressive, unfortunately.
8: Blue and red undies, am I right?
10: Jade, I reckon I can guess. What do you want to spend $10,000 on?
9: Nothing else other than grand final tickets for me and my family.
10: Hell yeah. Are there tickets available, Jade? Like, have you looked...
9: No. They come online, general sale, I think, at 10 o'clock today. So, okay. I mean, if I win this 10 grand, I'm going to get the most premium seat.
10: We do.
9: Hotel, everything.
10: Yes, we've got tickets to give away as contribution of the week, so just stand by. Jade, let's not waste any more time. The letter you are going to be playing today is D. D for okay. Dom Young. D for that guy. D is
9: got
10: your
9: it.
10: Letter, all right?
9: Oh, okay. You got it. Let's go.
10: Your time will start after the first question. Starting with the letter D, we need you to name an ice cream flavour.
9: Drumstick.
10: An animal.
9: Dog.
10: A verb.
9: Doing.
10: A female celebrity.
9: Dolly Parton.
10: Something round.
9: Dandelion.
10: A school subject.
9: Pass.
10: A sport.
9: Diving.
10: A TV show.
9: Pass.
10: A body part.
9: Pass.
10: A beauty brand.
9: Oh, pass.
8: Oh, no.
9: Oh, sugar, I mean.
8: Oh, no. You know, you deserve it. Bloody, that ice cream caught you, didn't it?
9: It did. I was thinking, oh, gosh. That's what's an ice cream
10: really
9: flavour?
10: Try and push flavour.
8: Dark chocolate, dolce de leche.
9: Right, we're speaking another language now, guys. Yeah. Keep it simple after last night.
8: Yes. Also, we got a verb is what, Jess?
10: Verb is a doing word. She nailed
8: it. Yeah, nailed that.
9: Woohoo! So I got that one. I'm happy with that.
8: Yeah, nailed that. School subjects, we have drama, dance, you know, design tech. What else? TV show, Dawson's Creek, Doctor Who, Body Part, Diaphragm, Deltoid, beauty brand, Drunk Elephant. Is that really a brand?
10: Yeah, it's a good one.
9: Yeah,
10: really?
9: That one, yeah.
10: Fine packaging.
8: Yeah. So five, midway.
9: Okay, I'll take 50%, that's all right.
8: Good luck with getting the tickets, though.
9: Yeah, thank you, gonna need it.
10: Thanks,
8: good
10: Jade.
8: Good on you, Jade. Bye, Duff. Back again, 8 o'clock for $10,000. You want to win it, get that 10 out of 10.
10: Or, if your motivation is like Jade's to get grand final tickets, we've got them.
8: We got them, baby.
10: Up next, we're going to ask for your contributions on 131060, so stand by.
8: Yeah, just stuff up the interview. Hey, Gen Z are stuffing up job interviews, guys.
10: It's their bad attitudes.
8: We'll talk about that next.

0: Wimbledon to the Sun. Guys, you want NRL Grand Final tickets? We have them for you. Best contribution of the week will get you there. It will get you there. This game will be unlike any other.
1: There will be a new winner. Who is it?
2: Oh, my God. It's so exciting. I love all the folklore.
1: Sydney Roosters, boo. Newcastle Knights, yay.
2: A team outside, like the top four, has never won. But then a team that has conceded 50 points during the season has never won. So one applies to the Roosters, one applies to that. It's very exciting.
1: Wow.
2: Very exciting. If you would like your bum in definitely more than one seat.
0: Yeah, yep.
2: Plus accommodation. Get involved now. And I feel like this question, the vulnerability and honesty that you show could make you stand out.
0: That's true.
2: Put you in good contention. 13 10 60. How'd you stuff up in an interview? Or we've got the text line 0488881069. A US-based recruiter is going viral, Rowan, for a video she shared on the Tiki Toki. Her name is Caitlin Weinemann.
0: Cool.
2: And she is basically putting Gen Z on blast for something she is noticing a bit too common, a bit too frequently, with what these young ones are doing in interviews. Here's Caitlin.
3: When you show up with an iced coffee or an iced latte, that this interview is just like a stop on your list of errands for the day. It looks like you went to Target, then you went to Starbucks, now you're stopping by your interview, then you're on to the next thing. It looks a little too casual to me. And again, this is like your perception of how you're perceived in this 30 to 45 minutes that you have to interview. This is important. Don't show up with the iced coffee or the iced latte.
0: This is very interesting. I have many thoughts on this.
2: Okay, where should we begin? Because the comments section has become a battleground.
0: Yeah.
2: A lot of people divided.
0: Okay, all right. One, I think perception is very important for an interview, so you should do everything you can, regardless of if you agree with it, you should do everything you can to make sure you are perceived like you are the best candidate and you want the job and it's serious. Now, they don't like the iced coffee because it makes it seem like you're off doing other stuff, walk in, it isn't that serious because you've got an iced coffee in a proper meeting. So I agree with this lady.
2: Mm.
0: But, like, come on. It's like, we're moving on.
2: It's funny. A lot of the comments are exactly that, Rowan. Yeah. If I'm on time.
0: Yeah. Yep. That's what I mean.
2: And the words coming out of my mouth are appropriate and bang on for the job I've applied for.
0: Nah.
2: What does it matter? But I've got this issue too.
0: I've changed.
2: If someone has rolled in with a mocha chocca frappuccino, and it's funny she keeps specifying iced, iced latte. I'm like, does a long black make you seem more serious?
0: Yeah, coffee cup would be the same thing, I think.
2: But apparently, yeah, the Gen Zs, they are, stereotypically speaking, walking in with iced coffees.
0: Yeah.
2: There is an element of casual about it, isn't it?
0: Yeah, the more I think about it, you should go, all right, I'm going to get my coffee and I got stuff to do. But if my interview is at 12 o'clock, mm-hmm. I need to be there. Oh, sorry, at 1 o'clock. I need to be there at 12:30.
2: Mm-hmm.
0: Regardless of if you're so early or whatever, you need to be there sitting ready because that boss might walk in or walk past and they only see this person and it's you in the reception waiting half an hour before your meeting. No coffee, you're sitting there ready. You could be the loosest person on the planet. But if you're there 30 minutes before ready to go, you're going to look a whole lot better than the person who has got the iced coffee.
2: But I'll ask you this, Rowan, to play devil's avocado.
0: Yeah, play
2: you
0: it.
2: You are covered in tats, sir.
0: Mm.
2: Let's say you weren't going for a corporate job. You're just going for a retail job.
0: Yeah, yeah, yeah.
2: But you've got your tats on display. Yep. A lot of old school recruiters judge tattoos.
0: Yes.
2: Should it matter what you look like, what you've chosen to ink on your skin, more than what comes out of your mouth and the potential performance you could display?
0: This is the other thing I was meant to say. If that is the attitude they have towards hiring you and it doesn't align with you, thank God you don't work there.
2: There you go.
0: So, like, was a bit worried about getting lots of tattoos.
2: Mm-hmm.
0: And then I thought to myself, I won't work in the places that care.
2: My ex-boyfriend got a tattoo behind his ear, like upper neck, for that exact reason. He wanted to be a graphic designer. So you could argue a relatively corporate position if you were working in-house. And he said, I don't want to work for a company that would judge me based on a tattoo. So maybe this is a test for the employee, potential employee. Are you going to be cool about me walking in on time? And every other element's professional.
0: You know what? I knew plenty of people not here in this station, but I've worked at stations before with very important sales managers who have twice as many tattoos as I do.
2: Mm-hmm.
0: But Their suit comes right up to here. It's well fitted. They don't have anything above the neck, probably nothing above the collarbone, probably. And then you see them in the weekend, they are tattered.
2: Yeah, with blasted, an iced coffee in hand.
0: With an iced coffee in hand. But when it's business time, they know to get it done. They know what perception means. So it's up to you.
2: It's the same thing when we talk about dress codes. Like, you could argue, why do I need to dress up for a corporate job? Because perception conveys your attitude, and that we live in a world of appearances. And this is our first port of call before we actually open our mouth and can prove ourselves with our ability. So you've got to, I think you do have to take that into consideration. Whereas the Gen Zs in this new era do not care.
0: I reckon I've had one job interview when I was probably 16, and it was fine. It was just a chat and figured out I liked me and I got to work there. Every other interview has been, hey, want to come work here?

0: I've stuffed anything up, it's because I've stuffed something up 3 months ago and they're like, oh, maybe not him anymore. You know what I mean?
1: Exactly. It's got nothing to do with your tats or your frappe.
0: Yeah.
1: So 131060, we want to know, maybe you got told in real time, oh, yeah, let's cut this short, you're done.
0: Yeah.
1: Or maybe you got the feedback, or you just know, please, in your heart of hearts, ooh, I stuffed that up a beauty,
0: yep,
1: never got the job.
0: 131060, NRL grand final tickets up for grabs. Best contribution of the week. Be honest and vulnerable. Did you stuff up the interview? Did you get it wrong? I want to hear from you next. Wake up
2: with Jess and Rowan. In and out of the car. 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
1: 131060, we're asking the question, how'd you stuff up in the interview? A recruiter is coming out saying, hey, Gen Z, I'm sick of seeing you rock up to the interviews I'm putting you forward to holding a mocha choker frappuccino. Yeah. It gives an air of casual. It gives an air that the interview is just, eh, I'll pop in.
0: Yeah.
1: You're slurping on your drink. A lot of people saying, if I'm on time and what comes out of my mouth is appropriate, what does it matter if I'm walking in with a coffee?
0: Unfortunately, I do sound like, as the young kids say, I sound like Unk right now, but you learn
1: Unk
0: that.
1: Unk is bad, isn't it?
0: It's just like you're an old guy.
1: Ugh. Yes.
0: Uncle, Unk. But it's like, that's everything. Perception is everything.
1: Perception is everything. Before you can prove that you might be the right person for the job, they have already made 100 assessments about you.
0: Yep, yep, yep.
1: So we are asking, how'd you stuff up in the interview? Some quick text, bro, on 0488881069. Courtney, very vulnerable stuff here. I stuffed up the interview by eating 2 bags of chocolate bullets on the way, and I had to poo mid-interview. Had to excuse myself.
0: Licorice.
1: Brie is dobbing in her ex-husband.
0: Oh.
1: He failed in the job interview, having to do the drug test. He tried to convince everyone it was just his ADHD medication testing positive. Uh-oh. I can confirm it was definitely not.
0: Okay. We've got to be careful. Like, but he obviously didn't know it was a pee test.
1: Well, depending on what the job is, some of those are like, I'm going to have to do
0: who,
1: that.
0: Who wrote that?
1: The ex-wife.
0: No, but what was her name?
1: Brie.
0: Brie, can you just let us know what he was actually going for?
1: I would love to know the job.
0: Because if he was going to be a cop or something, like...
1: Come on, you've got to be a bit smarter than that.
0: Let's be real.
1: Let's go to Fiona. This is an interesting perspective. Fiona, you've been the interviewer.
0: Oh, nice.
2: I sure have been.
1: Great. Okay, so which stuff up stands out to you?
2: This girl walks in one morning and she was early, let me give you that, but she decided to come with 2 different shoes on. One was a leopard print and one was a black one, and I'm thinking,
0: no,
2: you had time, why didn't you just fix your shoes?
1: Did you ask her what the go was? Like, was it a rush thing?
2: We couldn't. We both looked at each other, the other interviewer and I, and we still work together today, so we talk about this often. It's freaking cracked us up.
1: Yeah,
0: see, that's the thing, isn't it, Fiona? It is just, it's about perception. This girl was early. She must have said the right things. But then you looked at her and went, well,
1: you're a shambles.
0: You can't get this right. Like, what are we, I'm not going to hire you over that person who comes in with the normal shoes.
2: Matching shoes are a great point.
1: There you go. All right. Now that makes me worry because I wear a lot of Gorman and a lot of that is very funky and mismatched.
0: Mate, I almost bought some, again, online topic. Mate, I almost bought some bloody Nikes the other day that are deliberately mismatched.
1: Okay, don't wear those to an interview is what we're learning.
0: Yeah, you don't have to just explain your shoes.
1: Suzanne, good morning to you.
3: Good morning.
1: How'd you stuff up in the interview?
3: So I was doing an online interview for a recruiting job and had to present on how to attract and retain staff.
1: Mm-hmm.
3: I couldn't get my Teams to work, and so I Teamsed on via my mobile phone whilst trying to present the presentation from my laptop, and my phone, I had it sitting on the laptop and it overheated in the middle of the interview. It went black, so I got up and I put it in the freezer.
1: Okay.
3: To cool it down because I was doing the interview from home.
1: Yep.
3: Cooled it down and jumped back on to the interview, all sweaty and nervous, and just tried to roll back on where I came from.
0: Oh, yeah.
1: Did you get the job, Suzanne?
3: I actually did get the
0: job. You know what? Yeah. I was going to say, that shows resilience.
1: Mad respect, pivoting.
0: Critical thinking.
1: Yes.
0: Yeah. Well done, Suzanne. Well done.
1: I'll just do it from the freezer. No worries. Ooh, and I love this. Anonymous.
0: Hi, Anon.
4: Oh, hello. How you going?
1: Good. Thanks, babe. Did you stuff up in the interview?
4: So I was working in a position that was just contracted, so just temporary, and I really was desperate for the permanent position because it meant not working over Christmas and shift work and everything else. Anyway, I went in and did awesome in my interview, but I come out and I was working with a colleague and she was going for the same position. I come out and I told her all the interview questions.
1: Oh.
4: So, because I was just so excited and I wanted her to do good. And then she got the job, so I ended up working Christmas Day and not spending it with my kids. But I am currently back in that position permanently now. So.
1: Oh, okay. So it's worked out eventually. There's no friendship when it comes to recruitment.
4: Oh, I've learned that.
1: You've got to look out for number one. Nice.
0: Yeah. So you're saying this is her fault, Jess?
1: Well, absolutely. Yeah. Don't give other people a leg up.
0: No, I agree with you, Jess. Yes, I agree.
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8: G'day, a bit of traffic through Mount Pleasant on Maccabi Case Road at Phillips Street, southbound at Golf Links Road around the golf course, and southbound through Rural View as well at Rosewood Drive. Bit of traffic Glen Park Street at Malcolmson, the peak downs through Racecourse, and also around that Broadtown Road at Archibald Street, slowing up a bit as we kick off your Monday. The Snooze Flash Sale is on now with 20 to 50% off an amazing range. Hurry, the Snooze Flash Sale must end Sunday. It's amazing what a little snooze can do. It's Travis with the latest traffic in Mackay. 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
22: Hey, it's Laura Petchgrew. Queensland now has more than 1.1 million guns, with almost 18,000 added this year alone. More than 215,000 Queenslanders hold firearms licences. The Queensland Police Union wants the new state firearms register system operating by 2028, ahead of the planned national firearms register. Meanwhile, more than half of Queensland prisoners are returning to custody within 2 years, as overcrowding puts pressure on the state's correctional system. Three people are okay after being rescued from a boat on Proserpine Lake overnight. A notorious Mackay intersection has had a speed limit drop. The spot at Glenella Richmond Road and Holtz Road is now a 60k zone, and Mackay will be able to cheer on former local Kalen Ponga when he runs on in the NRL Grand Final this weekend. He helped the Knights book their first granny spot since 2001 with a win against Penrith yesterday.
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23: Hey there, I'm Lauren Howarth. The great Australian dream is slipping out of reach for many. More than 50% of aspiring first homeowners have given up on the idea of ever buying their own home. The research published in News Corp shows home prices across our capital cities are nearly 200% higher compared to 20 years ago. The Reserve Bank Board will meet today ahead of tomorrow's cash rate decision. The RBA is widely expected to announce another hike. It'd be the fourth increase so far this year. Two people are dead and one is fighting for life after a multi-vehicle crash in regional Victoria. Acting Sergeant Lee Miller says they're trying to piece together the moments leading to the collision.
24: What we will be investigating is whether fatigue or distraction, whether speed's involved.
23: And the federal government's launched a national education campaign on the deadly H5 bird flu. More than 650 cases have been recorded across the country.
25: Bank of Queensland. Queensland's home loan experts supporting Queenslanders for over 150 years. 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
23: Newcastle has produced an incredible performance, playing a man down in the second half to beat the Panthers 22-14. Knight skipper Kalen Ponga explaining the feeling of making it to the big dance.
26: Just relief, you know, we worked so hard, obviously with 12 men, like, we're in a grand final, you know, and, you know, the belief has been there all year, and that's just the way we've overcome adversity, which is why we're here, but just so proud.
23: While Nathan Cleary was rushed to hospital for surgery on a compound leg fracture.
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27: Today in Mackay, clearing showers with a top of 26, down to 17 tonight, and tomorrow late showers with a high of 26. And your music sorted with a curated playlist for every mood. 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
1: go. Hit 100.3.
2: I went to the zoo on the weekend. Not, of course, that in an actual zoo with animals. I have a little tidbit about it. I was a tour guide.
3: What?
2: Yeah, I was.
3: Were you there for a birthday party?
2: Yep. You know me, like doing little side quests every now and again.
3: I do like doing a side quest. Before we get to that, Rowan, we were just talking about how you stuff up the interview.
2: Yeah.
3: We had some very honest and vulnerable admissions.
2: Yep.
3: Another Rowan text us. I said, I got to tell you.
2: Lund, CEO.
3: No, he's giving his full name, actually. 0488881069. He goes, I got my dad to provide a sample for me to pass a drug test for an interview.
2: Wow.
3: Read into that what you will. But I met my dad at the pub to collect the sample.
2: Oh.
3: And I had a beer with him whilst we were there. And then I ended up failing the alcohol test that I was unaware was also going to be included in the medical. So he thought I got the loophole for the drug test.
2: Mate.
3: But then he had a beer.
2: Oh, that's one of the great stories.
3: Failed.
2: Isn't that one of the great stories?
3: Classic Rowan.
2: They'll get ya.
3: Classic Rowan.
2: That is classic me pre-Vyvanse. You know what? I still wouldn't know.
3: I asked him what was the job, but he hasn't reported.
2: Nah, never mind.
3: Great year, Rowan. Thank you.
2: Tour guide action next. You get a piss test. Don't have a

0: Kylie Minogue. Breaking news on the NRL Grand Final pre-game entertainment. Did you hear?
1: No.
0: Still no one.
1: Oh, I was going to say, you got a pipeline to Valandy's. Amazing.
0: Imagine having a pipeline to Valands.
1: Yeah, I don't know if it'd be that interesting.
0: Well, Ryan. No, there wouldn't be much going on with Valandy.
1: Now that the Knights have secured their place in the Grand Final,
0: yep.
1: A lot of talk about reforming Silverchair.
0: Oh.
1: But you know, Daniel Johns' niece, up-and-coming rock star. Maybe we see Maple's pet dinosaur in there.
0: Oh, that's right.
1: Shout out Maple.
0: Shout out Maple. Big weekend for your boy over here, though. Obviously, went to the footy last night.
1: Couple of zoos.
0: Couple of very different zoos. You went to a zoo on Saturday. We went to the same zoo, but not together.
1: Which is unbelievable.
0: Yeah.
1: I had a wonderful listener come up to me as I was walking into Taronga Zoo.
0: Yeah.
1: She was like, Jess,
0: yeah.
1: What are you doing here? We had a great little chitty chat. And I said, you know, Rowan's in there as well. Yeah. She's like, what, did you come together? I said,
0: no.
1: No.
0: Surprisingly not.
1: Of all the things we could have done on a Saturday, we both ended up going to the zoo, but didn't see it.
0: I was looking forward to, hopefully. I was
1: looking out for you.
0: Yeah, I was looking for your child. I was like, where?
1: Yeah.
0: I was like, where is she? She'd be walking around spitting it about something, probably mad that there's some animal that she isn't here.
1: She wanted to see the crocodiles. And I said, absolutely. And then I looked at the map and went, uh-oh.
0: No crocodiles.
1: No crocodiles. I said, look at the gorilla. She wasn't impressed with the gorilla.
0: Well, they were amazing, weren't they? Those eyes, though, are way too human, and it is full on.
1: And the buttocks.
0: Ooh, great bums.
1: Mm.
0: I like a side quest, so I was going around a bit, and it's very full on. It was Lucy's niece and nephew's, like, combined second and third birthday, kind of, right? He's three. Sean's three. Ione is two. So it's a lot. There's a lot of aunties and uncles, and there's a lot of parents, and it's like the whole time you're there, it's... There's no real conversation. It's just, where's this? Where's that? Who is that? Where's that? Oh, is this going for lunch? Oh, Ione's crying. Everything is just about it, and it's just bedlam and mayhem.
1: Are you in a party room? What's the go? Oh, you just all agree
0: around.
1: To be there at the same time.
0: Yeah,
1: oh,
0: yeah, yeah.
1: Gosh, yeah. That's tough.
0: And like the cousins from 5 hours away also drove in. So there was more. I hadn't seen them in a while. They'd all grown. It's amazing.
1: Oh, my God.
0: But I got a little bit sick of it. I'll be honest, they're probably listening. And if you are, shut up.
1: Stop it.
0: It is what it is. Love you all. But Rowie was thinking about the AFL Grand Final and then the NRL prelim the next day. He was busy.
1: A lot on the mind.
0: All he wanted to see was the Tigers. And unfortunately, we saw them within 10 minutes. And then I was ready to go home.
1: Oh.
0: I donated the $20 at the door and I said, please donate for the Tigers.
1: You love a tiger.
0: I might actually I might do a yearly adoption thing. I saw that. That's fun.
1: Adopt a tiger.
0: We can talk about that later, yeah.
1: Do you get to name one?
0: No. You know, it's not exclusive. You don't just exclusively get one animal.
1: Oh, it's not like when you adopt a patch of the highway and they name it after you.
0: No, it's like everyone, you are part of the donation team. Fair.
1: I guess they are endangered. There's not enough to go around.
0: And it would be a lot of money if you just wanted the one.
1: Fair.
0: But I realised we kept seeing these same Chinese tourists near me.
1: Mm-hmm.
0: They were kind of on the same route as we were. Just how it happened. There's a lot of people there.
1: Enough.
0: There was a couple of Brits and a couple of Chinese.
1: Okay.
0: They were dressed to the nines, the Chinese. They looked unbelievable.
1: They're coming to see the koalas. Let's go.
0: Yeah, and I don't know what it was, but there's something really sassy and funny about the Chinese accent that he said something to his wife and she went, oh, and smacked him.
1: So
0: he's clearly mucking around. So
1: He wasn't dissing our creatures, was he?
0: No way.
1: Okay.
0: But I could tell, well, that guy likes a bit of a laugh. Even though we don't speak the same language.
1: You were picking up cheeky vibes.
0: We speak the same tone. So we get to the red pandas. The red pandas. You remind me a little bit of a red panda, to be honest.
1: I've been called a meerkat. I've been called a red panda.
0: No, you're a bit red pandering.
1: I've been called a lemur.
0: Sitting in the trees like, who's looking at me? Especially you and your high pony today. Unbelievable. Very red panda of you.
1: Red pandas like to jump on bandwagons too.
0: And so the Brits are like, wow. And I was like, the fluffy tail keeps them safe from marsupials that wish to attack them. They go, really?
1: So you've just proclaimed this
0: sitting there,
1: to the group.
0: They go, really? And I go, yeah. So what? Basically, it looks soft and fluffy, but it's like a club. And they went, oh, really? So I was like, and basically what they do is they sit in the trees. You ever heard of Australian drop bears? And they went, yeah. I said, well, we've got them, so careful. And that's a classic tourist trap, isn't it?
1: Classic.
0: The drop bears. I said, they might have a couple here, so just make sure you watch out for the trees.
1: And I've heard of a drop bear, not a drop red panda.
0: No, and the Chinese lady was like, wow, like nodding at me. It was unbelievable.
1: Mm-hmm.
0: And I said, so just watch out, because they tend to hang, and they'll swing, and they'll get you on the side of the head. as a club and a self-defense thing. By the way, it's like our magpies. You ever heard of our magpies? They went, no, they said they swoop you.
1: Yeah. And there's no enclosure for them at the zoo because we can't control them.
0: What do you mean they swoop me? I said, they will come down and they go for your eyes. And so then I see these Brits like doing this, walking around. Not for shade. They were worried about the magpies.
1: Little hand visor situation.
0: My partner Lucy goes, did you do that? I went, shut up. And then they go, where are these red pandas from? And I forgot that I'm already hanging out with the Chinese tourists.
1: Mm.
0: Clearly, a couple of them speak English, but they haven't been speaking English. So they clearly know what I've been saying.
1: Yeah.
0: I go back to the Brits. I go, the red pandas actually originated from the east of China. And they have migrated their way over.
1: Oh, they just got on a couple of...
0: over the pond.
1: Yeah, yeah, okay. They worked out how to cross the ocean.
0: And they go, really? I said, yeah, their red colour is because of... It's kind of where they got their national colour.
1: So don't now, say because of the flag.
0: So now, yeah, so now I'm getting real deep into like a weird racist kind of tone.
1: I hate it.
0: And it was, and I just realised it was snowballing. And then, and they're like, yeah. And like I said, the Chinese tourists going, he's lying. And they go, really? I go, yeah. So, you know, they're much like the pandas. And I was like, oh, I'm going to get them back here with pandas. I was like, they love bamboo. And the Chinese lady goes, no, they don't.
1: What
0: did you
1: say?
2: More Jess and Rowan next. When Hit has big cash to give away, we press this button.
1: $100,000.
2: Now. What you gonna do? What you win next will really push your buttons.
1: Oh, my God. What you gonna
2: do? Details soon. Keep it on the home of the biggest cash and prizes.
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0: Hey, you want to play Alpha Bucks? We got it for you. $10,000, 7, 8 o'clock every morning, twice. 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
1: Evan at 7 last week took us to heaven.
0: Yeah, and then there was a Kate that called. Oh, my God. Babs is on the phone. And they're like, oh, my God. And
1: Kate
0: so she's put Kate on tonight. And then Kate, unfortunately, got like, what, 4?
1: Something like that.
0: Bugger.
1: Have we heard if Evan has told his dad, because his motivation was for his dad's 80th, him and his sister want to take him to Canada.
2: Have we heard?
1: Do we know? Like, I hope he filmed the reaction.
3: I haven't asked.
0: Okay. We've had a lot.
1: As soon as we give people the money, it's like we never have to talk to them again. I want to know.
0: Yeah, Jess wants to know, man.
3: We'll follow up.
1: Our last winner, Grinchmas Cruise, haven't heard a peep.
0: That's a cancel, but she's still on it. That's actually one of those things. Went to the Bermuda Triangle, and it's now 2077 for where she is.
1: Jim Carrey popped up, and the whole thing went topsy-turvy.
0: Are we on LSD? I don't know what's going on here.
1: So whatever is motivating you, whatever you want to spend $10,000 on, get involved.
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8: Get a bit of traffic. Broadtown Road around Archibald Street and slowing up around Bridge Road a little bit. Glenelly Connection Road inbound to Hume Street building, Sydney at Gordon Street, Glen Park Street at Malcolm Centre and Mackayby Case Road. Better traffic through Rural View and around the Bunnings. 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It's Travis and that's traffic and Mackay's hit 100.3. Another checky roads in 30.
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4: Hey, it's Laura Petchgrew. Queensland appears to be the biggest supporter of One Nation. According to the latest news poll, primary support for the party soared to 36% in the Sunshine State, higher than New South Wales, South Australia, WA and Victoria. While Queensland Senator Pauline Hanson is the preferred PM, leading Anthony Albanese 52-48%. More than half of Queensland prisoners are returning to custody within 2 years, as overcrowding puts pressure on the state's correctional system. New government figures shows the return to custody rate hit 51% in 2025-26. The speed limit has dropped at a known black spot in Mackay. The intersection at Glenella Richmond Road and Holtz Road is now a 60k zone. To sport, the Cowboys may have been knocked out of the NRL, but Mackay still has a lot to cheer for. Former Mackay local Kaelin Ponga will run on in the grand final this weekend after the Knights knocked out Penrith last night.
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6: Hey there, I'm Lauren Howarth. The federal government insists it's doing its best to help Aussies with the cost of living. Mortgage holders are widely expected to be hit with the fourth interest rate hike of the year tomorrow. Senior Labor Minister Tanya Plibersek telling Seven there are factors outside of their control.
7: There's a lot of pressure around the world, and we're seeing those interest rate rises in other countries, the continuing conflict in the Straits of Hormuz between the United States and Iran. All of this is adding to the pressure that's being felt in the global economy.
6: Five men have been arrested after a security scare at a British airbase used by the US Air Force. Police believe they might have been preparing a terrorist act. A new education campaign on the deadly H5 bird flu. The federal government's campaign will run across TV, radio and social media for 6 weeks. And most Queensland voters would back Pauline Hanson as Prime Minister over Anthony Albanese.
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6: Emotional scenes last night as the Knights booked their first grand final spot since 2001. The 22-14 win over the Panthers sealed with a Sandon Smith try. Newcastle legend Matty Johns holding back tears on Fox Sports, saying it means so much to the Steel City with nothing stopping them from getting to Sydney.
9: You know, today, even the fantasy getting to the game, nothing was straightforward. There was a breakdown on the rail line. Then the cars were backed up on the M1. People were just getting to the game, but didn't stop them in the wet.
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11: Today in Mackay, clearing showers with a top of 26, down to 17 tonight, and tomorrow late showers with a high of 26. 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
2: 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Let's go to Nick. Hello, Nick.
15: Hello, Rowan. Hello, Jess. How are you guys?
16: Nick, good morning. We are pumped up, baby, and we would love to give you $10,000 to keep the vibes super high.
15: I'd love for you to give me 10 grand.
16: Hell yeah. What do you want to spend it on?
15: Look, a couple of weeks ago, I'm in Tassie. We took the kids to Melbourne for their first trip in a state. We went over on the Spirit of Tasmania.
2: Love that.
15: We'd love to go again on the new boats once they start.
16: Yeah, we'll probably
15: put some of that money towards that, I reckon.
2: Bloody boats just docked there forever. It'd be good if we could use it.
16: Here we go.
15: It would be.
16: Nick, maybe did you have a chance to check out the Botanic Gardens?
15: I did not, but we did check out Bubble Planet, which is what I think you're getting at there.
16: Mark, we got a player here, Rowan. He's picking up what I'm putting down. Your letters B, babe. Are you ready to rock and roll?
15: Let's do it.
16: Oh, my God. Everyone sit up a bit straighter. Your time will start after the first question, Nick. Here we go. Starting with the letter B, we need you to name an occupation.
15: Barista.
16: A family member.
15: Brother.
16: A fashion brand.
15: Pass.
16: An adjective.
15: Boring.
16: A ball sport.
15: Basketball.
16: A reptile.
15: Pass.
16: Something square.
15: A box.
16: A movie.
15: Pass.
16: Something in the bathroom.
15: Bath mat.
16: A flower.
15: Pass.
16: A fashion brand.
15: Yeah, no, I'm never going to get that.
2: I thought you were going to get that, my boy.
16: Dude.
2: All right. Pardon me, Balenciaga for a fashion brand, maybe Burberry, Reptile, could have a blue tongue lizard, maybe.
15: Of course, yep.
2: Bearded dragon. Movie, Barbie, Bambi, Borat, lastly, a flower, could a baby's breath, buttercup, begonia.
16: Oh,
15: you don't get the adjective.
16: You got adjective.
2: Nailed it, bro.
15: I can't believe that I was suck in English.
2: Thank you so much, Nick. Hey, get over there, though. Kids will
15: love
2: I'll
15: take that as a win. I got the adjective.
16: Hell yeah. Hell yeah. One of the few who has ever got an adjective.
2: Appreciate it, Nick. Back again tomorrow, 7, 8 o'clock for 10,000.

0: Jess and Rowan, good morning. Hey, new Taylor Swift, Cleveland.
1: No, I don't think you're saying that right. She's got punctuation.
0: Cleveland!
1: Put an exclamation mark on the back of that. That was a bop and a half.
0: That's cool, man.
1: People are giving her a lot of crap saying, oh, those new songs on Encore are bland. That was the furthest thing from bland.
0: Finally, some energy.
1: Here we go.
0: Rapping about, baby.
1: Here we go.
0: Hey, speaking of energy, I've been getting a lot of energy towards online shopping.
1: What do you need?
0: Nothing. What is he doing? Buying shit every day.
1: Every day, Rowan.
0: And you know what? Yeah, I don't, and I'm not one to buy online because of the shipping. I just get it where I am.
1: And I know, if I may, you've talked about your health journey. You are in sort of this limbo period because you are dropping weight relatively quickly. But you have a goal.
0: Yeah.
1: So I can imagine you're in this headspace of, well, what's the point of buying pants if I'm going to drop another couple of centimetres over the course of maybe the back end of the year? So what are you doing?
0: I've already lost 20 centimetres around my waist. And it's going down, baby.
1: That's fantastic.
0: But listen, I keep buying, no matter what it is, if it's stuff for my computer setup, if it's shoes, because, hey, my feet aren't shrinking. So now I'm buying more shoes. Look, I've got these brand new bloody Air Force ones. I look fantastic.
1: You do, because you've always had good style, but I have noticed every day you come in and everything looks very stiff and clean and straight out of a box. I think this is another new fit. And I feel like you're lying to me, like wives usually lie to their husbands. Oh, this old thing? Oh, I've had this for ages.
0: Oh, that orange thing I had brought in the other day? That was very old.
1: No, you're lying.
0: No, I've got photos of it 3 years ago.
1: I'm going to need to see proof.
0: I'm such a new man. Things fit me different.
1: They look like new garments.
0: Well, they're not.
1: So you're buying something every day.
0: Oh, just about. And then the problem is, now my girlfriend Lucy is buying things because she sees me. Now I've opened the door. I counted last week. We had, it was 13 pieces of just things, like just packages sent. Tonk, tonk, tonk, tonk, tonk, tonk, tonk.
1: Across the week?
0: Yeah, granted. I did have a General Pants, which is like a clothing store one. And they must have come from different shops.
1: So
0: I got a two-pack kind of vibe.
1: Oh, I hate that. Amazon sometimes do that if you forget to combine parcels because maybe it's going to be 2 weeks for this but 2 days for this one. Always click combine. It's less packaging.
0: Yeah, but I reckon I could go a bit harder. Like, how much do you reckon is too much? Do you reckon that's too much?
1: 13 parcels across the week.
0: Does sound a lot.
2: I think it depends on dollar value. Parcel.
1: No, because let's think of his carbon footprint, shy guy.
0: It's not just mine.
2: Yeah, but it's also not just from Amazon, right?
1: We're not talking about your partner. We're talking about you. She's not here to defend herself. What other tech could you possibly need?
0: Okay, 8 from me then, whatever.
1: 8 across the week. Dude, you were like pretty much out of work for 3 years. I understand you've now got...
0: Why do you keep bringing that up?
1: Because I think
0: you shaming me?
1: No, you're doing what the young ones do when they first get their big athlete contract and they blow all their money because they're so excited to be in now a bit more cash flow.
0: Hey, you know what?
1: Are you thinking about your super contributions? Are you thinking about long-term savings? You haven't bought a house yet. The Australian dream. What are we doing about that?
0: I was going to say, you sound like your husband. Oh, your father.
1: My father? Well, yeah, I'm drinking the Kool-Aid. You'll never buy a house if you keep buying Air Force Ones.
0: Oh, man, I'm never going to buy a house anyway. So I figure, why not? Let me get another keyboard for my computer.
2: That lights up like neon.
0: Yeah.
1: Another
0: keyboard. When you touch it, it flashes.
1: You need one keyboard. How many keyboards do you own?
0: Four. Oh. Jess and Roll, good morning.

0: Now, Jess, a new feature on Instagram.
1: That's right. Instagram is now letting you soft launch easier.
0: Really? And this is the whole, oh, this is my new partner, but...
1: But you're not seeing his face yet.
0: I'm not going to give you all... Just so everyone knows, I'm not lonely.
1: That's right. I'm taken, but I'm going to have an air of mystery about it. In the era of cringe, Rowan, where doing anything online is going to cop you judgment, the soft launch, I think, was invented to ease people into... a new thing going on in your life, because doing this big declaration is cringe. I still remember, and it still gives me the warm and fuzzies, when my husband, we've been married 5 years together for nearly nine, launched me on Instagram. He posted a photo of us together.
0: I hate the word launch. We're now launched.
1: He introduced me to the world.
0: No,
1: how do you, his online world? How
2: else? You're not a spaceship.
1: To
2: I
1: his,
2: don't know.
1: To
2: I
1: his 900 followers.
0: How else would you do
1: we
0: it?
1: Were sitting on a bench. We'd gotten a stranger to take this super cute pic, and I still remember the caption. He wrote, "World meet Jess."
0: Like he thinks that
2: world,
0: buddy,
1: world,
0: the world.
1: There was no soft hand, just a suggestion of a hand in a story. There wasn't two wine glasses at the table,
0: but soft launch.
1: No tag or anything like that. Now we went straight to it. Whereas now everyone's the declaration.
0: Oh yes.
1: Whereas now the soft launch is so common. Instagram has now got a feature, one of Meta's AI capabilities, where you can blur the face of someone in a picture. So people are saying this is perfect for the soft launch. I would argue it just looks strange. You're basically pixelating the person in the picture.
2: You can change the settings of how pixely they are as well.
0: That's
1: the stupidest thing ever.
0: You can see that he has a beard. Like, for example, that photo.
1: There are details
0: here. You can see that this guy has a beard. Now it just looks like... you're not allowed to know who my boyfriend is.
1: At least when it's like a cute hand-holding pic across
0: she's
1: the dinner table by candlelight, it's kind of aesthetic and artsy and it shows you're doing something. If you're going to post a picture of his face and then hit the blur button, just post the freaking picture.
0: Oh, it's gross.
1: People are now saying it could also be really helpful if you are someone who doesn't want to show your child's face.
0: No, don't give Maddie your photos if you don't want your kids to...
1: I would say you're still having to give the raw image.
0: Yeah, nah.
1: That means the internet has that image.
0: No.
1: I feel funny. When I decided to take my 2.5-year-old off my feed, I archived everything, and it still wigs me out. It's technically still in there.
0: Oh, yeah, they've still got
1: universe, you know what I mean.
0: Yeah, they've still got it, for sure.
1: But, I mean, to each their own, if you would like to start pixelating your new lover's details, that is an option for you when you go to post. You can see the blurring feature available.
0: Just when you're about to do that, have a think about it. Don't they blur potential murderers' faces? So, like, this is the kind of same vibe you want to put on your new potential relationship. You want to blur the face of someone that you clearly really like.
1: Up until this point, we've been blurring nudity and you know, naughty things. So you're right. Putting it in the same category feels a little odd. It doesn't feel like a great indication. Go be like Angus.
0: Yeah.
1: What would Angus do? Hard launch, baby. Tell the world you're in love.

0: Yeah.
1: And then when it breaks down, it's all right, we move on.
0: Yeah, exactly. Or just do the little hand thing.
1: Do the hand thing. It's cute.
0: Oh, if someone blurred my face, I would leave them so far.
1: Remember when I soft launched you and I just put the back of your head? Everyone thought it was Danny McBride.
0: Oh, my God. We did that.
1: We did a soft launch. I didn't blur your butt.
0: And my hair looked good, though.
1: It did.

0: Guys, quick reminder. NRL Grand Final tickets, the hot tickets of the town right now. Everyone wants them. We have them just for being the best contribution of the week, Jess.
1: You don't even have to necessarily be a Knights or a Roosters fan. If you just want to be there to watch the Knights beat the Roosters, that could be cool when history is made. But, I mean, if you are a Knights fan or a Roosters fan, you know.
0: Yeah, if you want to see good football, we can help you get there. We give you accommodation.
1: Absolutely. Your home away from home, Richards, Darling Square, you beauty.
0: Sort your cash out. And also, by the way, you might have to sit next to me and Jess's husband.
1: Delightful company.
0: And, well, we get pumped up when something good happens, so...
1: I can give you both a thumbs up. Wake up with Jess
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7: G'day, bit of traffic, Sydney at Gordon Street, Milton at Shakespeare, Bridge Road, Nebo Road, West Mackay, and the peak down through Racecourse, a bit slow. A bit of traffic as well on the north side, the Bruce at Sam's Road near the Maccas, Mackay Bucase Road at Phillip Street, looking good around the golf course, so, and minor activity at Rosewood Drive, Rural View. Not a bad run for Glen Park Street from the soccer fields down to Melkinson. 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
15: Hey, it's Laura Petchkrew. More than half of Queensland prisoners are back behind bars within 2 years of being released. New figures show the return to custody rate is above the government's target as the state's prison system faces ongoing overcrowding. Cell capacity reached more than 136% last financial year, well above the government's target of 90 to 95%. A notorious Mackay intersection has had a speed limit drop. The intersection at Glenella Richmond Road and Holtz Road is now a 60k zone. New signs are in place. A lucky escape for three people that were rescued off a boat at Proserpine Lake overnight. Their boat ran into trouble at around 6:30. No one was injured. To sport, Mackay has a lot to cheer for in this weekend's NRL Grand Final. Former local Kalyn Ponga will run on after the Knights knocked out Penrith last night. The 22-14 win booked Newcastle's spot in their first granny since 2001.
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16: Hey there, I'm Lauren Howarth. Mortgage holders are bracing for another hit to the hip pocket. The Reserve Bank is widely expected to lift the cash rate to 4.6% tomorrow, its highest level since 2011. One Nation MP, Barnaby Joyce, has told Seven government spending has a lot to account for.
17: The lights that they see at the end of the tunnel is the train coming to run them over. Our debt was, it's never been higher.
16: A taxi has hit a pedestrian, leaving the man in his 20s fighting for life. The collision happened in Sydney's inner city overnight. The cabbie's been taken to hospital for mandatory testing. Five men have been arrested on suspicion of preparing a terrorist act on a British airbase used by the US Air Force. Police are investigating if Iran is behind the suspected bomb plot. And new research shows fatigue is the main reason why Aussies cancel their social plans, while over a quarter say they just need more alone time.
6: Bank of Queensland. 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
16: Ivan Cleary has revealed the extent of son Nathan's injuries after the Panthers went down 22-14 to the Knights. The Penrith skipper rushed to hospital for surgery on a compound leg fracture, his other foot also broken. While Newcastle's booked its first grand final spot in 25 years, coach Justin Holbrook says they knew what to do when Phoenix Crossland was sent off.
18: What helped us was we'd been in this position a few weeks ago. You know, we played New Zealand, the Warriors over there, and we went to 12 and our attack didn't miss a beat.
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20: Today in Mackay, clearing showers with a top of 26, down to 17 tonight, and tomorrow late showers with a high of 26. 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
26: This is going to be
0: all right.
26: This is going to be good.
0: Jess and Rowan. Guys, next, don't forget, NRL Grand Final tickets, you want them, we got them. We want to ask you, who do you think is the most famous person in the world off a podcast that you listen to?
1: That's right. I am obsessed. I've got a new girl crush, Rowan, and she is teasing her next guest is the most famous person in the world. So 0488 881 069, before she reveals it, could you help me speculate?
0: I could help you speculate for sure.
1: Please do.
0: Would love to do that.
1: Thank you so much.
0: After my girl crush, her new one, Be Her, this is

0: 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Good luck.
1: Rowan, you made a good point when I posed the question, who is the most famous person in the world? I need to give you a bit more context. I have recently started following a woman named Tara Keeney. She started a podcast and a video series called Look Who I Found. The algorithm just bat her up to me, yeah, and I am obsessed. She's got nearly 200,000 followers on Instagram, and her whole shtick is she interviews founders, okay, while she's walking down the street. So her whole thing is making extraordinary people seem ordinary, finding out the nitty-gritty.
0: Yeah, there's a lot of that going on now. There's those street interviews.
1: Yes, it seems very candid and organic and really cool and conversational.
0: He does the school of hard knocks where he talks to billionaires on the street.
1: Oh, okay. So we love that sort of thing. Yeah, so yeah. Tara only started this 9 months ago, Rowan. Now, she's interviewed people like Adam Chaya.
0: No idea.
1: He founded Siri.
0: Siri,
1: Apple? Invented Siri.
0: Oh, right.
1: The technology. Mark Randolph. He started Netflix.
0: Oh, cool.
1: Severin Hacker.
0: Dunno.
1: He started Duolingo.
0: Oh, I know that.
1: Emma Greed.
0: Nope.
1: She's the co-founder of Skims.
0: I know that.
1: Billionaire. So you might be going, I don't know those names, I don't know those brands, definitely.
0: That's cool. That's a great idea.
1: Now, she posted a teaser for her next guest, all right? And this is what she said.
2: Found out 24 hours ago that I was about to interview the most famous person in the world. You know I've interviewed some pretty crazy people since I started this, from Oprah to Jay Shetty, but this one I actually nearly threw up.
1: I nearly threw up because I've got confirmation I'm interviewing the most famous person in the world, but in the same breath said, I've already interviewed Oprah. More famous than Oprah in this space? That's why I don't think it's Taylor Swift.
0: Oh, founder.
1: Do you know what I'm saying? Because when you've got that resume, Skims, Netflix, Duolingo, Oprah, Jay Shetty, Gary Vee, they're entrepreneurs, they're business people. Who do you reckon she's talking about?
0: But if you have a chance to get someone like, say like Taylor Swift is a massive fan of the podcast and she says, can I come on? You'd figure out a way to twist the rules.
1: And I guess to be fair, a musician of that caliber, it's a business. I appreciate that, but it just doesn't feel like it's in the same universe.
0: You want to know who do we think is the most famous?
1: Who do you think is the most famous person in the world? That
0: who's
1: Tara
0: founded something or just in general?
1: Just in general, maybe. Because, she didn't say in business.
0: Trump.
1: Do you reckon it's Trump?
0: I reckon more people in the world would know, just as a general rule, Donald Trump, because of all the politics.
1: And current politics.
0: And current politics, than maybe Taylor Swift.
1: And I would argue also in a similar vein, Oprah. Yeah. Like, Oprah is 72 now, and while she hasn't lost any of her charisma, charm, power, intelligence, influence, I would say 20 years ago she might have been the most famous person in the world.
0: Yeah.
1: Maybe even more famous than Barack Obama or George W. Bush.
0: Like, everyone that was at the footy game last night, there was about 60,000 people, everyone there would know Donald Trump. Mm. And everyone there would also probably know Taylor Swift.
1: Interesting. EP Shy Guy, you got your fingers in a few pies. Who do you think is the most famous
3: person?
1: Like
3: Kim Kardashian. Just
0: more famous.
1: Because also the scope of her profile.
3: The reach. But what is
1: and she's definitely a businesswoman.
0: Yeah. It could be Kim.
1: Kim.
0: Even though she's already had a co-founder.
1: She's had
0: Skims.
1: Emma Greed. Yep.
0: Maybe she's because already had Emma on. You could get another Skims person.
1: Again, maybe then that's the link there.
0: Yeah.
1: That Emma's passed on the phone number.
0: You would also
1: famous person in the world.
0: You would also call, like, she is part of that big famous people. We are famous for famous, top famous.
1: Entertainment, politics, business. Yeah. Which one trumps?
0: No, I reckon Shy Guy's right. I reckon it's Kim Kardashian.
1: Alrighty, well, I'll keep refreshing her page. But isn't that so inspiring? 9 months ago, she started with a $10 microphone and just sending out emails. And now she's got people like Oprah, Jay Shetty, and now possibly Kim Kardashian.
0: We're Australian. We're meant to pull people down or do it too well. Boom!
1: I love it!
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8: Mackay's average unleaded price today is around $2.39 a litre, while some servos are selling it as low as $2.30. The average for diesel sits around $2.88. 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

0: finished up. And back tomorrow with more NRL grand final tickets. The hottest tickets in town. You want them, we got them.
1: Amen. As well as $10,000 Alpha Bucks. Yep. We weren't able to give it away today. We had someone who said, when I win, I'm going to buy myself VIP tickets to the Grunny. Whatever your motivation is, we play 7 and 8 a.m.
0: Yep.
1: Just learn what a verb, adjective, noun, and adverb is.
0: We want you to win the money, guys. Want you to have it.
1: You just got
0: to
1: do a little bit of work.
0: We'll see you tomorrow, guys. Bye-bye.
1: Bye-bye.
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21: Hey, it's Laura Pettigrew. One Nation leader Pauline Hanson is preferred PM in Queensland. According to the latest news poll, the senator now leads Anthony Albanese 52% to 48%, while One Nation's primary support in Queensland has risen to 36%. That's ahead of New South Wales, South Australia, WA and Victoria. More than half of Queensland prisoners are returning to custody within 2 years. years. New figures show the return to custody rate is 51%, while cell capacity reached 136% last financial year. Three people were rescued from Proserpine Lake overnight. Their boat ran into trouble at about 6:30. Luckily, no one was hurt. To sport, former Mackay local Kaelin Ponga will run on for the Knights in the NRL's Big Dance this weekend. It follows yesterday's nail-biting 22-14 win against Penrith, booking Newcastle's first grand final spot since 2001.
0: Hit National News.
8: Good morning, I'm Matthew Layton. The federal budget is set to finish $6 billion better than expected. The finance minister says savings, debt reduction and changes to the NDIS have helped improve the bottom line. Katie Gallagher telling the ABC there's more work ahead with growing pressure from health, aged care and defence.
22: All of those areas where we're seeing more and more pressures coming our way, we have to manage that and we're doing that. Dealing with some of these spending pressures and trying to repair the budget over time is a big effort. We put a lot of the effort in.
8: A suspected terror plot has prompted the US to raise the threat level at a second British airbase. The men were intercepted near RAF Fairford in the UK, which has been used by American forces during the Iran conflict. Police say a public tip-off triggered the response. And economists warn first-home buyers are especially exposed to more rate hikes, already spending 42% of their income on repayments, with three increases potentially ahead.
23: Did you know that diabetes is Australia's fastest-growing chronic condition? Over 300 Australians are diagnosed with the condition every day. Search Diabetes Australia to find out more.
8: Ivan Cleary has revealed the brutal injury toll for son Nathan after Penrith's 22-14 loss to Newcastle. The Panthers skipper needed surgery on a compound leg fracture and almost broke his other foot. The Knights are into their first grand final in 25 years, and coach Justin Holbrook praising how they handled Phoenix Crosland's send-off.
24: What helped us was we'd been in this position a few weeks ago. You know, we played New Zealand, the Warriors over there, and we went to 12 and our attack didn't miss a beat.
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21: Today in Mackay, clearing showers with a top of 26, down to 17 tonight, and tomorrow late showers with a high of 26. 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
1: G'day! Happy Monday. What a massive weekend of sport it was. We had so much happening. The AFL Grand Final, the NRL Semi-Finals, and oh, I am full of adrenaline. So let's keep that adrenaline and energy going by kicking off this workday and work week with a DJ Konski mashup on Hit.

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All thanks to Blacksmiths Jacks, proudly celebrating 20 years of industry experience as your local gas and welding specialist and stockers of quality hand and power tools. Well, in 3 songs time, we're going to play some Noah Kahan for you. And then straight after that, I'll tell you about an event coming to Mackay, which is known as the best sport on dirt. And it's coming here in October. So I'll tell you how you can get yourself some tickets for it. But first, it's Billie Eilish on Hit.

It's your number one hit music station, and lock these dates into your calendar. Friday the 16th of October and Saturday the 17th of October, because out at BB Prince Stadium they have the Pro Bull Riding Monster Energy Tour coming to Mackay. Get ready for two nights and watching some of the fiercest riders take on the rankest bulls. This is going to be amazing, and guess what? Next week I'll

means I'm telling a lie. So, for example, if I said bulls have an extremely developed sense of smell and can detect odours at distances of up to 8 kilometres, am I saying the truth? So, no bull, or am I lying, which is bull? Well, guess what? I would be saying the truth, which is no bull. If you said that, you would have won yourself a family pass. Get ready for the PBR, the Professional Bull Riders, invading Mackay October 16 and 17. Get your tickets now. 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

0: 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Peking Duck. They are coming to perform out at Maguire's in Mackay this weekend. If you'd like to get yourself some tickets, well, I'll be giving away some passes next hour on Hit.
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20: Hey, it's Laura Petchgrew. Queensland now has more than 1.1 million guns, with almost 18,000 added this year alone. More than 215,000 Queenslanders hold firearms licences. The Queensland Police Union wants the new state firearms register system operating by 2028, ahead of the planned National Firearms Register. A five-month-old baby was rushed to Mackay Hospital after a horror crash that killed a toddler in Dysart yesterday morning. The one-year-old couldn't be saved, while the driver, a 22-year-old Moranbah woman, had minor injuries. Three people are okay after being rescued from a boat on Proserpine Lake overnight. The notorious Glenella Richmond Road and Holtz Road intersection is now a 60k zone after a speed limit drop, and Mackay will be able to cheer on former local Kalen Ponga when he runs on in the NRL Grand Final this weekend. He helped the Knights book their first granny spot since 2001 with a win against Penrith yesterday.
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22: Good morning, I'm Matthew Layton. Another interest rate hike could make the mortgage squeeze even tighter. The RBA is tipped to lift rates to 4.6% tomorrow, the fourth increase this year. That could add another $119 a month to repayments on an average new home loan. A missed email has prompted a shake-up of cyber reporting inside Services Australia. Finance Minister Katie Gallagher telling the ABC the inbox used by OpenAI to flag the Medicare breach has now been moved to a 24/7 cyber security centre,
23: which monitors cyber safety across Services Australia. There's a forensic investigation underway, but the question of protecting data, I think, is going to be one that we really need to talk with the Parliament about over the next few months or so.
22: Victoria's Labor government is delaying 8 level crossing removals until 2033, saving $686 million. And 5 men have been arrested on suspicion of preparing a terrorist attack near an RAF base in southwest England, used by the US to strike Iranian missile sites.
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22: Emotional scenes as Newcastle booked its first grand final spot since 2001. The Knights beat Penrith 22-14 with a Sandon Smith try sealing it. Club legend Matty Johns fought back tears on Fox Sports, saying the Steel City will find a way to get to Sydney.
25: You know, today, even the fantasy getting to the game, nothing was straightforward. There was a breakdown on the rail line. Then the cars were backed up on the M1. People were just getting to the game, but didn't stop them in the wet.
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21: This is Heat Weather.
26: Today in Mackay, clearing showers with a top of 26, down to 17 tonight, and tomorrow late showers with a high of 26. 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